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3: And away we go into the second part of the programme for this week. 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

0: Well, for me, they are a group that have had so many good songs, and said I'd have to play them again this week. Great stuff there from Prefab Sprout, Looking for Atlantis. Well, I hope if you're looking for a good radio station and a good radio program as well, that you think you have just hit gold, because this is on every week at this time. It's, as I say, Leo Kirby here bringing you music from the last 5 decades, and I hope you're in good form and enjoying the stuff for your ears. The stuff being the music. This is MJ, You Rock My World.
1: My life will never be the same. 'Cause girl, you came and changed the way I walk.

Sure, you get everything here on 50 Years and Rolling. The good music, a bit of chat, and a tap dripping as well. I know, such a great mix though, isn't it? From Michael Jackson, and that's called You Rock My World. Oh yeah, wishful thinking. Anyway, the music continues right now, and taking a bit of a chance on the next one. I'm not even going to tell you who the artists are performing, because I'll be perfectly honest with you. I came across this song, absolutely fell in love with it, but I'm not sure. It tells me it's two particular artists, but I don't think they have collaborated. Maybe I'm totally wrong, and I would have heard this song before if it was a hit. Am I making sense to you? But look, I'll play it for you anyway. I'm just going to give you the song title. It's called Let Me With You by two huge recording artists that I'm not going to mention. Here's the song.

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1: It's Friday, the 29th of May, 2026. Aries, you've made it clear to everyone what it is you want, so they'd better get out of the way now. Taurus, try to keep those problems of yours in perspective. Gemini, an ideal time to revisit an enjoyable pastime from your youth. Cancer, it will take a lot to get you flustered today. Leo, your concerns for the environment will fall on deaf ears. Virgo, there could be tension on the home front, so it's best to lie low until it passes. Libra, you need to be on your best behaviour or you'll never live it down. Scorpio, a change in domestic arrangements is likely to bring positive results. Sagittarius, a strong emotional connection will draw you closer to an acquaintance. Capricorn, you may receive news that involves travel plans. Aquarius, you'll be annoyed when you witness injustice today, and you'll want to speak out. Pisces, someone of influence you meet could have a profound effect on you. And that's today's horoscope.
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8: It's the final 30 minutes of this week's edition of 50 Years and Rolling, and indeed we do call it Relax and Chill. And why? Well, it's because I get to play music like this one.

Well, we played Dua Lipa earlier on in the program, and she kind of put me in mind of Elton John with that wonderful song they had a couple of years back, where they duetted on Cold, Cold Heart. And of course, Cold Heart features the music. It's two songs mixed together, as if you didn't know, and one of those being that one there, the original from Elton John from the 1970s, and that is called Rocket Man. If you are a late joiner to 50 Years and Rolling, you are so welcome along. Great to have your company anytime on this station, and especially on this program too. It's the final part of my weekly two-hour show, and we call it Relax and Chill because we play easy listening music, feel-good kind of stuff all the way for you. And my hope is that you can make a bit of you time and just let the music work its wonders.

I was just thinking there, you know, these Now albums, Now That's What I Call Music, number 152. Anyway, I reckon they should do one simply titled Now That's What I Call Class Music. And it certainly would feature that song from 1977 from the iconic album called Asia. It is the unmistakable sound of Steely Dan and Home at Last. And the next one, those two were both from the 70s that we opened up this part of the show with. And this one, I think it's either late 70s or early 80s for Sad Cafe.

Well, first off, with music from the 19 questionable 80s, Sad Cafe and Every Day Hurts. And that one, way more recent sound from Adele. What is she doing now? Love to hear more new music from her. Anyway, that's called Easy on Me, right here on this week's edition of 50 Years and Rolling. And this part of the programme we call Relax and Chill. Now, here's a song you know, but maybe in its original form, which came out from Thin Lizzy, and in more recent times, a great Irish recording artist by the name of Loa did her version of it. And this is it. It's Dancing in the Moonlight.

Wowzy wow. Brilliant stuff there from Loa, and that's her version of the Thin Lizzy classic, Dancing in the Moonlight, almost completing this week's edition of 50 Years in Rolling. Hey, thank you so much for stopping by, and please do keep it here now on the station, because right after me, there's more great programs coming up, all musical genres catered for. I'm back again, same time, same place next week for another edition of the program. It's been my pleasure. Leo Kirby here, and you take care of each other. Take care of yourselves as well. And please make this program a weekly thing with you. You won't regret it. Gonna leave you. Actually, the 1970s seems to have featured heavily in this part of the program, Relax and Chill. And why not when we can remember some great tunes, including this one. It made number one for Chicago. And this is on extended play as well. If you leave me now. Sure, I have to. And I'm sorry. I'll be back soon. Bye now.

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2: This is Air News New South Wales. I'm Lee Harrison. New South Wales has created history in the women's state of origin, sealing the first clean sweep since the introduction of the three-game format. Having already retained the Shield, they won Game 3 12-4 on the Gold Coast. Captain and player of the match, Isabel Kelly, says they were determined to go one better after missing their chance to grab the slice of history last year.
3: Pretty speechless, to be honest. I don't think we didn't make it very easy for ourselves, but we got the job done. And I don't know, I knew this year there was something really special about our whole wider squad.
2: A man's died in a unit fire in Sydney's east. The South Coogee home was well alight when emergency services arrived. Firefighters extinguished the blaze, but the man died at the scene. Investigations are underway into what sparked the fire. A man's died after a single vehicle crash in the state's north. Emergency services were called to the Pacific Highway at Tweed Heads West following reports of a truck crashing shortly before 2:30 this morning. Police found a truck had crashed into a barrier, trapping the male driver. He was treated by paramedics for serious injuries and was taken to hospital in a stable condition. The passenger, a man, died at the scene. He's yet to be formally identified. A former civilian police employee has been charged with possessing child abuse material. The 39-year-old, who was employed under a specialist command for 3 months, is due to face court today. Motorists are being urged to avoid risky behaviour while on the roads this fatality-free Friday. Across the nation, more than 1,300 people lost their lives last year on the roads. To sport now, and as we've heard, New South Wales has had another win in State of Origin, taking Game 3 of the Women's Series 12-4 on the Gold Coast. Isabella Kelly and Jamie Fressart crossing for tries for the Blues, sealing a series whitewash. Round 13 of the NRL kicks off tonight in the Shire. Blake Brayley and Adin Fanua Blake will be back up for the Sharks against Manly, but Britton Nakora will be rested. There's been another huge upset at the French Open, with men's world number one Yannick Sinner falling apart in a stunning second round exit. He was up 2-1 and up 5-1 in the third before bowing out in 5 sets to Juan Manuel Cerundolo, the world number 56. And in the AFL, Hawthorn has hammered St Kilda 125-67. This is Air News New South Wales.
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5: A good morning. We're looking at a top of 18 and mostly sunny today in Hay. There are some winds about. They're southwesterly, 15 to 20 kilometres per hour. Sun protection if you are heading outdoors from lunchtime until 1 p.m. Let's have a look and see what's happening across the Riverina. 13 in Wagga, 15 for Denny, Griffith, Bulligal 16, Maud 16, Balranald 16, Berubin 15, and over to the Murray, Albury, Wodonga. You're in a coolish 13. Today. Have a great morning.
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1: It's Friday, the 29th of May, 2026. Aries, you've made it clear to everyone what it is you want, so they'd better get out of the way now. Taurus, try to keep those problems of yours in perspective. Gemini, an ideal time to revisit an enjoyable pastime from your youth. Cancer, it will take a lot to get you flustered today. Leo, your concerns for the environment will fall on deaf ears. Virgo, there could be tension on the home front, so it's best to lie low until it passes. Libra, you need to be on your best behaviour or you'll never live it down. Scorpio, a change in domestic arrangements is likely to bring positive results. Sagittarius, a strong emotional connection will draw you closer to an acquaintance. Capricorn, you may receive news that involves travel plans. Aquarius, you'll be annoyed when you witness injustice today, and you'll want to speak out. Pisces, someone of influence you meet could have a profound effect on you. And that's today's horoscope.
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4: Hello there, I'm Sean Bindley. A senior Labor figure claims Angus Taylor's swipe at the Prime Minister shows he can't handle the pressure in Parliament. The opposition leader was heard off mic calling Anthony Albanese an arrogant prick. Mr Taylor admits it wasn't parliamentary of him to make the comment, but he says voters are calling the PM much worse when he speaks to them. Labor Party National President Wayne Swan says it's not the response you expect from a leader.
5: Cracking under pressure, to me, can't sort of take the pace of the debate, can't handle it. You don't do that in politics.
4: To the US, where the Justice Department has opened an investigation into E. Jean Carroll, the writer who successfully sued Donald Trump for sexual abuse and defamation. The probe centering on whether Carroll lied under oath about who was paying her legal bills. Iris Spitzer has more.
6: E. Jean Carroll accused Trump of sexually assaulting her in a New York department store dressing room in the 1990s, allegations Trump has denied, saying he's never met her. Federal juries sided with Carroll in two civil cases, awarding her a combined $88 million. Now the DOJ is looking at a 2022 deposition in which the 82-year-old author said no one was covering her legal fees. Court records later showed LinkedIn co-founder Reid Hoffman, a Trump critic, had helped fund some of those costs. Federal prosecutors are examining whether that discrepancy amounts to perjury. The probe is the latest in a series of Justice Department inquiries targeting the president's opponents.
4: Invictus Australia is thanking its supporters after the government reversed a funding cut to the organisation. After being blindsided by the loss of its Commonwealth funding in the budget, the veteran support organisation has now been told it will receive money as normal for the next 3 years. Invictus Chief Executive Michael Hartung says so many people have come forward to get behind the work they do.
7: I think it was through their will, determination, that the government could see the value of the program and decided to make that decision, and we're just very grateful for it.
4: The AFP Commissioner is vowing to find out if reporters were leaked details of Ben Robert Smith's arrest at Sydney Airport in advance. The matter has been referred to the Corruption Watchdog to investigate any wrongdoing. Commissioner Chrissy Barrett has told a Senate estimates hearing the AFP regularly shoots vision of arrests so they don't need to invite media.
8: I am not just disappointed the media outlet was there, but I am determined to find out how they knew of the arrest. I have no evidence to suggest the AFP provided information to the media about the date or the details of the arrest.
4: A fatal truck crash just over the Queensland-New South Wales border has closed the Pacific Highway in both directions at Tweed Heads this morning. A male passenger died at the scene while the driver was cut free from the wreckage and taken to hospital. The crash investigation unit remains on scene. Drivers are being told to use alternative routes. And discount online retailer Temu has been hit with a $325 million fine by the European Union for selling illegal and unsafe items on its platform. The European Commission says the Chinese-owned retailer failed to diligently identify risks. The Australian dollar is buying 71.6 US cents. This is Air News. In rugby league, New South Wales have beaten Queensland 12-4 in Women's Origin Game 3 last night, following up on the men's side's Origin 1 win on Wednesday night. Alan Baskin reports.
9: It's the first ever series clean sweep for the Blues, and Jamie Frazart says it was a hard-fought victory.
10: We obviously had a lot of hard work to do and give it to Queensland. They gave it to us till the very last minute, but making history, so I'm so proud of the girls.
9: The Blues' Yasmin Meeks has been named Player of the Series. Alan Baskin, Air Sport.
4: In AFL news, Neil Danaher was remembered at Docklands last night during a moment's silence following his death this week. His friend Hamish McLachlan delivered the tributes, saying things feel less without him.
11: Neil transformed personal suffering into national hope and collective action. And almost impossible to do, he united the football community. And then he went further and united a country.
4: Hawthorn recorded a 52-point win over the Saints at Docklands. The Hawks kicking 8 goals to none in the first half as the Saints went goalless in a half for the first time since 1987. Hawk forward Jack Gunston kicked 5 goals and was rested for the last term. Blake Hardwick kicking 4 goals in the last term after he was moved forward to replace Gunston. The Western Bulldogs will regain Tim English for their clash against Collingwood tomorrow night. English has been cleared to play after missing the last 2 games due to concussion. Australian Independent Radio News.
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4: Welcome to The World on Friday, the 29th of May. I'm Sean Bindley from Australian Independent Radio News. A Kremlin aide says Russian President Vladimir Putin did not pass any messages on to US President Donald Trump through his foreign minister, Sergei Lavrov, or US State Secretary Marco Rubio. Moscow admitted it had not received a response from Washington to its Monday warning issued to foreign diplomats advising them to leave Kyiv before a series of retaliatory strikes on the city begin. A top Russian security official claims Russia is ready to strike Ukraine at any moment. Daria Bondarchuk reports.
13: Russia, through the appropriate channels, recommended leaving Kyiv ahead of the coming strikes on the city, presidential aide Ushakov said, but there has been no response from the American side yet. He denied that Foreign Minister Lavrov had passed a special message from Vladimir Putin to Donald Trump during his telephone call with the U.S. State Secretary Rubio last weekend. Meanwhile, the U.S. Embassy in Kyiv denied reports that its diplomats had left the Ukrainian capital amid Moscow's threats to intensify shelling. Earlier, EU Foreign Minister Kallas claimed that all European embassy staff there remained in place. Russian Security Council Deputy Head Shoigu stressed that Moscow's recommendation was deliberate and completely serious. A strike on Kyiv's military facilities could occur at any moment, he warned. Daria Bondarchuk, Moscow.
4: The US and Iran have reached an agreement to extend the ceasefire and open nuclear talks, according to the American news outlet Axios. However, the US president reportedly still needs to agree to the plan. Nick Harper reports from Washington.
14: According to Axios, both sides have reached an agreement, but it still needs sign-off from the US President Donald Trump. That agreement would see a 60-day period during which the ceasefire would be extended and negotiations on some of the most difficult issues would begin in earnest. During that 60 days, shipping in the Strait of Hormuz would be unrestricted and Iran would have to remove the mines within the first month. And in return, the US naval blockade against Iranian ports would be lifted gradually. Both sides would spend the 60 days discussing Iran's nuclear program, what happens to its enriched uranium, and how the US can provide sanctions relief and unfreeze Iranian funds. I'm Nick Harper in Washington.
4: The US has targeted a military strike in the Iranian city of Bandar Abbas with new airstrikes. 4 Iranian attack drones were also shot down, which were a threat in the Strait of Hormuz, according to American officials. Iranian armed forces say they've targeted an American airbase in response. Former official at the US State Department, Joanne Held Cummings, says progress towards a peace deal between Washington and Tehran is unclear.
15: What we're seeing now is that different people, different groups are passing around possible wording. And if something is put forward, it can be a deliberate, we're just going to see what reactions are to this, or a particular news outlet may think that they have a scoop on something important. But I don't think that any of these are actually indicative of what an agreement is going to be.
4: Palestinians held a funeral on Thursday in Gaza City for Hamas's military wing commander, Ahmad Aslim, as Israel continues to target the group's leadership despite the ceasefire. Zachary Gilman produced this report.
16: Palestinians in Gaza City held a funeral on Thursday for Ahmad Aslim, a local commander in the Hamas movement's militant wing. Sources close to Hamas said Aslim was killed in an Israeli strike on a building in Gaza City. Health officials said the attack killed 10 people, including 5 children. Israel has ramped up its strikes on Hamas figures, despite a ceasefire agreed to last fall. The Israeli military said Hamas militant wing commander Mohammed Odeh was killed in a targeted attack on Tuesday, just over a week after his predecessor, Izzeddin al-Haddad, was killed in an Israeli strike on a Gaza apartment block. Nidal Aslim is a relative of the commander killed in Gaza City Wednesday. He said, despite the truce, the war did not stop. Since the October truce, Israel has killed some 900 Palestinians, according to figures from Gaza health officials that do not distinguish between combatants and civilians. 4 Israeli soldiers have been killed by militants during the same period, the military says.
17: This is part of the strategy of weakening Hamas, of undermining their cohesion as an organization.
16: Michael Kobe is a senior research fellow at the Institute for National Security Studies in Israel.
17: When you take down experienced people, then they have a problem to run the organization effectively. This is something that will affect negatively the organization, will weaken the organization dramatically.
16: Israel and Hamas are deadlocked in indirect talks over implementing the second phase of a ceasefire deal, which includes the group's disarmament and Israeli army withdrawals. The ceasefire agreed in October left Israel in control of more than half of Gaza, with Hamas controlling a sliver of coastal territory.
4: The European Union is set to deploy more extensive trade defences as it looks to protect key industries from Chinese imports. European commissioners are convening on Friday to discuss the risks posed by China's trade policies. William Denslow reports from Brussels.
18: The EU's industry commissioner, Stéphane Séjourné, says China poses an existential threat to industries, including metals, clean technology and chemicals. Faced by what the EU deems as unfair competition, the Commission's working on safeguard clauses that will involve quotas on imports with tariffs imposed when those limits are reached. Séjourné says this isn't a break with China, but a rebalancing. Beijing's described the move as trade protectionism. William Denslow, Brussels.
4: The US Justice Department has opened an investigation into E. Jean Carroll, the writer who successfully sued President Trump for sexual abuse and defamation. The probe centres on whether Carroll lied under oath about who was paying her legal bills. Iris Spitzer has more.
6: E. Jean Carroll accused Trump of sexually assaulting her in a New York department store dressing room in the 1990s, allegations Trump has denied, saying he's never met her. Federal juries sided with Carroll in 2 civil cases, awarding her a combined $88 million. Now the DOJ is looking at a 2022 deposition in which the 82-year-old author said no one was covering her legal fees. Court records later showed LinkedIn co-founder Reid Hoffman, a Trump critic, had helped fund some of those costs. Federal prosecutors are examining whether that discrepancy amounts to perjury. The probe is the latest in a series of Justice Department inquiries targeting the president's opponents.
4: The French Prime Minister is convening a special meeting of ministers to discuss the government's response to the ongoing heatwave. It's been a week of unseasonably hot temperatures, with 41 degrees Celsius expected in Bordeaux on Thursday. Ross Cullen reports.
19: The Italian cities of Rome, Bologna, Florence and Turin are on red alert because of the heatwave. Meanwhile, northern Spain has seen temperatures of 43 degrees Celsius. France is also continuing to sweat in the spring heatwave. The government is coming under pressure over the growing number of drownings as people of all ages have got into difficulty while trying to cool off in rivers and the sea. And the Czech tennis player Jakub Mensik collapsed on course at the French Open following his second round win in sweltering conditions at Roland Garros. Ross Cullen, Paris.
4: The response to the deadly and fast-spreading epidemic in the Democratic Republic of Congo is weeks, if not months, behind, and missing thousands of people who may be at risk. Fiona Jones reports.
20: In an Ebola outbreak, hours matter. Yet the response to the deadly and fast-spreading epidemic in the Democratic Republic of Congo is weeks, if not months, behind. After delayed detection, the major issue now facing the country is contact tracing. Only 7% of the thousands who may be at risk have been identified, and medical teams are racing to find them. Tropical disease expert Professor Daniel Bausch said contact tracing needs to hit at least 70% to gain a grip on the disease.
21: What you want to see to have confidence that you're under control is that virtually all of your new cases were on your contact list, because that means that you understand the chains of transmission.
20: The WHO said this outbreak was caused by a strain of the virus known as Bundi Bujo. It's already caused 220 suspected deaths and 900 cases, and has now spread to neighbouring Uganda. Oxfam's DRC director Manenji Mangudu said a major obstacle to combating the outbreak is funding cuts from the US, UK and Sudan.
22: For Ebola, we need huge investments in isolation facilities, in the triage facilities, in the water systems, the disinfection, and the people that are doing the campaigns, engaging the communities.
20: He added that there also needs to be systems in place to stop people coming into contact with infectious corpses. In eastern Congo, health facilities have been attacked by angry mobs, reclaiming bodies of loved ones, apparently unaware of the risks. As well as a lack of basic supplies, the country is also facing mistrust from a community scarred by previous outbreaks. Experts fear a repeat of the worst ever Ebola outbreak, which spread across West Africa from 2014 to 16 and caused over 11,000 deaths.
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25: This is Air Sport Australia First Edition. Good morning, I'm Lee Harrison. Tennis first up, and the men's draw at the French Open has been turned on its head, as Air Sport's Paul Walsh reports.
26: World number 54 Juan Manuel Cerúndolo from Argentina has pulled off the biggest upset in tennis so far this year when he came back from two sets to love down to defeat the world number one Jannik Sinner in five sets, 3-6, 2-6, 7-5, 6-1, 6-1. After taking the first two sets and being 5-1 up in the third, Sinner complained of dizziness and dehydration under the hot Parisian sun, had to leave the courts momentarily, and returned to lose the next three sets in emphatic style.
27: Today was just not meant to be. I think many things together caused this problem today, and but again, it can happen. I just need my time now to process.
26: For the Aussies, Adam Walton and Kimberly Brewer were both defeated in their round two matches, while Daria Kasatkina progressed to the third round. Paul Walsh for Air Sport.
25: Hawthorn's outclass St Kilda in the round 12 AFL opener. Alan Baskin reports.
28: The Hawks led all the way to take the match 119-67. Jack Gunston starred for Hawthorn with five goals. Gun midfielder Will Day, who's been out injured, says it's great to be back into the action with Hawthorn firing once again.
29: Obviously a red hot start and have a bit of a lull, which I think every team does. It's a very long season. So now that we're getting back to playing our way, have a really good run going into September.
28: Tonight it's Carlton against Geelong at the G. Alan Baskin, Air Sport.
25: The Pies have cleared Nick Dacos to face the Western Bulldogs tomorrow night after he underwent scans on his foot following the win over West Coast last weekend. It comes as Collingwood face a number of significant injuries, including Jamie Elliott, who's out for the season with an ACL. Coach Craig McRae says it was heartbreaking to see Elliott go down.
30: Yeah, surprised how positive he has been. You know, he's on crutches in the building again today. He has an operation Tuesday. You know, to see him go down, I know my heart sank late in the game. I'm sure all our fans do because he's a fan favourite. Yeah, surprisingly, he's positive energy and he's going to try to play some part for the rest of the year, which we'll look forward to getting involved in things.
25: New South Wales has beaten Queensland 12-4 in Women's Origin 3, following up on the Men's Origin 1 win on Wednesday night. Ellen Baskin reports.
28: It's the first ever series clean sweep for the Blues, and Jamie Frazart says it was a hard-fought victory.
0: We obviously had a lot of hard work to do and give it to Queensland. They gave it to us till the very last minute, but making history, so I'm so proud of the girls.
28: The Blues' Yasmin Meeks has been named Player of the Series. Alan Baskin, Air Sport.
25: And Bronco Payne Haas is raring to go for Sunday's clash against the Dragons. The powerhouse prop returns to the field after spending 6 weeks out with a knee injury. He says being sidelined gave him time to reset.
1: It's been a blessing in disguise, to be honest, being injured, just sitting back, observing and just having a look at where we can improve as a team and as an individual, and been looking at my own self and my own game. So obviously have that, it's been a blessing, and yeah, just can't wait to show what I've been trying to work on.
25: This is Air Sport Australia.
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3: Good afternoon. We're looking at a top of 18 today in Hay. It's mostly sunny out there. There are some winds about. They're westerlies.
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25: This is Air Sport Australia.
2: 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Open Monday to Friday, 8 a.m. until 5 p.m. and Saturday, 9 a.m. until 12 p.m.

0: Riverina. 13 and Wagga, 15 for Danny and Grithoff, 16 for Bulligal, Maud and Balranald, Berubin 15 and over to the Murray, Aubrey Wodonga, 13 for you. Have a great afternoon.
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Watch lights fade from every room. Bedsitter people look back and lament. Another day's useless energy spent. Impassioned lovers wrestle as one. Lonely man cries for love and has none. New mother picks up and suckles her son. 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Cold-hearted orb that rules the night removes the colors from our sight. 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
3: The Australian Hay Mini Nationals are back on the 6th and 7th of June. 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On Saturday, they'll parade down Lachlan Street, followed by a show and shine in Moppet Street. That's the Australian Hay Mini Nationals happening on the 6th and 7th of June. For further details, you can reach out to the President Declan, and his email address is president@miniclubsa.asn.au.
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2: In news headlines, I'm Lee Harrison. Making news today, fresh reports have emerged of a deal between the US and Iran pending the approval of President Donald Trump. Officials involved in the talks claim a memorandum of understanding to extend the ceasefire by 60 days has now been agreed upon. A man's died in a unit fire in Sydney's east. The South Coogee home was well alight when emergency services arrived. Firefighters extinguished the blaze, but the man died at the scene. The fourth woman charged over alleged links to Islamic State will remain in custody after facing court over terrorism-related offences. The 34-year-old returned to Australia in September last year. Her two charges each carry a maximum prison sentence of 10 years. And Australian music legend John Farnham has confirmed he'll never sing or perform in public again after his battle with oral cancer. In air sport, Round 12 AFL has kicked off with Hawthorn leading from the start and going on to beat St Kilda by 52 points. The New South Wales Blues have claimed the first series whitewash in women's origin history after beating the Maroons 12-4. And world number one Jannik Sinner's out of the French Open after suffering dizziness and heat-related cramps. The 24-year-old's lost to Argentine Juan Manuel Cerundolo. These stories and more today. This is Air News.
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4: Good afternoon. We're looking at a top of 18 today in Hay. It's mostly sunny out there. There are some winds about. They're westerlies, 15 to 25 kilometres per hour, with a sunset at 5:19. Let's have a look and see what's happening across the Riverina. 13 in Wagga, 15 for Denny and Griffith, 16 for Bulligal, Maud and Balranald, Berubin 15 and over to the Murray, Albury, Wodonga, 13 for you. Have a great afternoon.
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0: 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Welcome to the Unscaled Travel Show. 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
0: We are in beautiful, gorgeous, always sunny Las Vegas, Nevada, in the Diamondback Land Surveying Studios. And I think we have something fun and adventurous for you today, like we always do, right? Because today on the show, we're going to explore what Amy and I are effectively calling Utah's Wild Corridor. That's the stretch of scenic Byway 12 that connects Bryce Canyon National Park and goes through the little small towns of like Cannonville, Tropic, Boulder, Escalante, and eventually you reach the threshold of Capitol Reef National Park. We did all kinds of hikes. We even did a UTV ride with Rome Outdoor Adventure Company. And a little bit later in the show, we're going to chat with Noah Ellis, who is the CEO of Ovelin Escalante, to talk about why this rugged little corner of Utah keeps drawing people back again, again, and again. I mean, Amy, you and I mean, I think proximity-wise, Vegas is only a few hours from southern Utah and all the playland. And I think Zion gets its lion's share of attention. And of course it should. It's a beautiful place that you can go. But a couple hours north of that, on the other side, almost essentially, of Zion is Bryce Canyon. And we've chatted about Bryce Canyon. We've had an entire show about it. You can go back and look it up. Apple Podcasts. Cheap plug. Even Scenic Byway 12. We've talked about Highway 89 that kind of connects all of these wonderful places together. But this little area of Utah that is actually Garfield County. It's that, you know, and it's all kind of encompassing in this area. It just, it draws visitors from around the world. And I think partly it's because of social media. Partly it's because of, they do have some incredible views and vistas and adventures to be had out there. But for us personally, I mean, we've now gone back to southern Utah many, many times. When there's other places we could go, it keeps, you know, it keeps pulling us back to these areas.
1: Yeah, I really think it's one of those places that doesn't feel like anywhere else on Earth. With the beautiful red rock formations, you have slot canyons. As you said, there's waterfalls. There's even alpine forest. If you're driving this scenic Byway 12 from Bryce Canyon National Park to Capitol Reef, you're hitting so many different things. It doesn't feel like it should all be within 100 miles of each other.
0: Right.
1: And I think social media has done a lot to popularize this space, but even there, you only see bits and pieces of it. You only see those people standing on the beautiful red rock arch, you know, backlit in their hiking boots, acting like they're all fancy. And you're like, you've probably never hiked a day before in your life. But once you get out there, you realize it's so much more than that. And I had never been to this part of southern Utah before. I think a lot of people, as you said, go to Zion and then they kind of skirt around this and go maybe over to Arches National Park. This is that area in between. And I was very pleasantly surprised with how much there was to do there, especially with it being a lot of little bitty kind of farming towns, which I also found surprising.
0: Yeah, absolutely. And I mean, the towns are a little bit small. I know some of them kind of flow with the seasons and everything, which is appropriate. But it really is. I mean, you do have this idea. I mean, obviously, this corner of the world has been popular way before Facebook and things like that came along. But I think social media has now taken it to a different level. I think the tourism departments of like Utah have done a very good job of really marketing what it is and what it isn't. You know, being very careful to not let people pretend that it isn't anything but untamed out here almost. Because like you saw and I saw driving around, there were so many paths and roads that just turned right to gravel and then go right into like dirt just off the road. And it wasn't private land. All of this, like most of it, a good portion of it is public land. Between the national parks and then the Grand Staircase monument area and everything, which you could just, how many times did we roll by somewhere and there were just like three or four cars just parked off somewhere, yeah. and you can tell there's a trail that goes off, but yeah. it's not on any kind of
1: it's a lot of
0: brochure
1: like
0: or anything back else.
1: Backcountry hiking.
0: Yeah.
1: Hiking. We did see a lot of like formal trailheads just
0: sure.
1: randomly off the main road or signs saying, you know, this way to this trailhead. And they're just, they're not part of a national park or a state park. It is just trails that people have kind of yeah. forged. But then there was a lot of times, as you said, people would just be parked on the side of the road and you could tell they kind of just like grabbed their gear and was like, I'm just gonna go hike out in this direction and see what I see. And I think that's the beauty of this area, is there's so much that you can go explore. And there's I don't want to say there's not rules, but they're very open to people getting out and exploring. They encourage it.
0: Yeah.
1: They want you to get out on these trails. They want you to go see this country. I mean, there were signs everywhere for overlooks and scenic drives and, as we said, more trails. So it very much encourages people to get out and explore.
0: And it's not catered to just one level of adventurer or outdoors person. You know, it's not just for the hardcore backpackers or the people that love to go canyoneering and I'm going to scale which this rock.
1: It's
0: not
1: us. As not much me. As we'd like it to be.
0: I like to watch people do that. Like, it's all over my TikTok, but like, I don't do it. But it's also for people who just want a little light adventure. You know, I want an easy trail down to a waterfall or some natural arches, like you mentioned in the sandstone, or, you know, these little areas. Or even if you don't want to do that, there's all kinds of companies out there that cater to people who like to rent UTVs or rent kayaks, you know, and go down the river or all kinds of stuff that you see if you start going down that path. And I keep mentioning social media, not because I'm trying to plug social media, but because I think it's brought it to a new generation of people, new generation of outdoors folks looking for that travel adventure without necessarily you know, having to go somewhere extreme or whatever. Right. Like, this is, you know, for like people that are on the West Coast, this is like almost right in your backyard, no matter where you are.
1: But I think people from all over the world are now, are really now coming to this area. I mean, you and I saw it. A lot of people in the Cruise America RVs were in the area. And we frequently, when we travel in the U.S., run into people from other countries. But it seems like this area, I would say upper Arizona, southern Utah, we always run into more Europeans there than anything else. And I think it is because they don't have anything like this scenically in their countries.
0: I mean, the red rock stone and things like that is pretty common in this part of the country is certainly unique, you know, and the cliffs and everything. It's like a different planet all the time. So, like, we started our adventure off just, you know, picking different road. What was the name of that road? Hole in the Wall? Was that Hole in the Wall Road?
1: Hole in the Rock Road.
0: Hole in the Rock Road. We just kind of found a little piece of it. And we were like, you know what? We don't have a 4x4 machine, you know, but we are going to go check out this road and just start, you know. I mean, there's all kinds of, like you said, trailheads that just pop off of this road.
1: Yeah.
0: That you can make an easy day hike out of, that you can just.
1: Yeah. And we turned on that road because we said it was a scenic drive, which it's a very long road. And we maybe only got about halfway. And we're like, you know what? I think we don't want to spend the entire day on this scenic road. But we did try to stop at one of the, we didn't know what it was. It said Zebra Canyon. And we were like, let's stop. But they were actually doing construction right there at the parking lot. So we couldn't really turn at the parking lot. But we ended up talking to somebody later who said he had just hiked it, and that was his favorite hike he did. But it's actually a slot canyon. And I know someone else who was there the week before us who did it and said the slot canyon gets so small you have to turn sideways and inch your way through.
0: Oh, see, come on.
1: Yeah. If you're claustrophobic, it might not be for you.
0: Or if you had a meatball sub for lunch like I did. You ain't fitting through. No, I'm glad I didn't do that then. That would have been my own fault. See when those helicopters come and stick me. They just give
1: I think that would ruin the trip.
0: A little stick of butter and just push me through. Keep it right here. Let's go travel show. We'll be right back.

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0: 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We're kind of a big deal.
1: In some regions.
0: I was about to say,
1: In some circles, we're a big deal.
0: There you go. My family doesn't acknowledge me anymore. I stopped making the family Christmas card. Oh, stop. The Christmas letter.
1: You know. But you know who loves us? Mm. We are 2-time award winners.
0: Yes. We have repeated as the best talk radio show at the iMira Awards for 2025 and now 2026.
1: What's up?
0: Woo, us. 2-time award winners. Wow. Yeah. Anyway.
1: So somebody likes us.
0: Someone likes us somewhere. So enough of me patting myself on the back. What are we talking about? Well, we're talking about that. Oh, so we're talking about this chunk of southern Utah, right? That you and I just started calling the Wild Corridor because it's really scenic Byway 12, which is beautiful in its own right, just a reason to go out to this part of southern Utah. But it connects so many outdoor adventures all together that really putting it all together over the course of several days is what you need to get the most out of this area. And it's one of these places that just keeps calling to outdoor. What are you doing? You're playing around with stuff. She's dropping papers. that keeps calling to outdoor adventurers again and again and again. And so, you know, people are tired of me seeing how beautiful this place is. So they want to know probably what we did when we were out there. Now, we've talked just about leaving paved roads and just hitting trailheads and missing out on slot canyons because we didn't know what we were looking at at the moment and all of that. But we did start our adventure with the UTV ride. I mentioned the UTV rides a couple of times because we started with Rome Outdoor Adventure Company. And that was courtesy of our friends over at Bryce Canyon Country. Bryce Canyon Country is kind of the nickname for Garfield County, Utah, which is that entire area, I think I've mentioned. But there, it's also kind of like a tourism arm for them. So they're very active in getting people to come to the area and check it out. And they're doing a really great job. So thank you so much to Bryce. Well, with the UTV ride, I mentioned the UTV rides a couple of times because we started with Rome Outdoor Adventure Company. And that was courtesy of our friends over at Bryce Canyon Country. Bryce Canyon Country is kind of the nickname for Garfield County, Utah, which is that entire area, I think I've mentioned. But there, it's also kind of like a tourism arm

0: Outdoor Adventures. And I mean, number one, amazing.
1: Yeah.
0: I had so much fun. Now, we've done a UTV tour before in like Aruba.
1: Mm-hmm.
0: Great time.
1: Yes.
0: This totally different feel.
1: Yes, absolutely.
0: And I say this with no shame in my voice. I recommend this 1,000% because it was so much fun.
1: It was a lot of fun. And if listeners want to see some of the footage from our trip, we did put some of the video up on our Instagram. And it's mainly when I'm driving and Jeremy is the passenger. So just know that he's complaining about my driving.
0: I was being a very good passenger princess.
1: He was yelling that we were leaning, but we were driving on a sideways road. Like we were at a tilt.
0: A sideways road.
1: What did you want me to do? Go off the road onto the...
0: No.
1: Into the wilderness. No.
0: Down the cliff into the wilderness. So this doesn't take you... I think you meet in Bryce Canyon City,
1: Met in Tropic.
0: We met in Tropic. That's right. Mm-hmm. You meet in Tropic, and in usually it's what, like 6 or 7. It's not a very big mm-hmm. group of people, but they don't take you into Bryce Canyon National Park. You kind of take some back roads to the outside, like further into it. You get to see around Bryce Canyon
1: up to a scenic overlook down into Bryce Canyon.
0: Yes, yeah. To a scenic overlook that a lot of people never get to see.
1: Yeah.
0: Which is really cool because you have one set of vistas to your west and another set to your right, which is to the east, which essentially mm-hmm. would be Bryce Canyon, like the outer parts of Bryce Canyon. It was so just awesome to do.
1: It really was.
0: Our guide was fun, young guy, you know, and he was a lot, he gave us a lot of history and everything. Mm-hmm. But this wasn't like a slow little drive either. We were hauling butt.
1: We were. And you and I were in the middle of the pack. And the guide and the people in front of us, they took off. And we had two UTVs behind us, which was a family split up in between two UTVs. And they were even farther behind us. So we were kind of in the middle. And at one point, we were like, were we supposed to turn? Because we didn't see anybody in either direction.
0: Yeah.
1: But thankfully, there were no turns. We just stayed on the dirt path we were on. But I think that's when it first started getting a little bit tilted. And you were not a fan. You were not a fan of being just at a 90-degree angle.
0: When you don't have to reach out the window to touch the ground, that's when I was like, okay. You know, I'm looking at dirt. I'm like counting ants, and it was fine. No, it was so much fun.
1: These things go like 65 miles an hour.
0: And the family behind us had like some like preteen kids, probably mm-hmm. 11, 12 years old or whatever. I mean, they were screaming and yelling. They were having a great time. It was just a total blast out there. So, I mean, that's how we kicked everything off. So when you start an adventure that way, not only with the drive in because it's so, you know, beautiful, but then you start it off like that.
1: High octane.
0: Yeah. So like you would think like, okay, well now everything's downhill from here because like you said, it's such an adrenaline rush. And then like, what else can you do? Like, no, we found all kinds of adventures, including Lower Calf Creek Falls.
1: Yes.
0: Which I think was our very next thing to do.
1: Yeah, we had heard about this hike to Southern Utah's highest waterfall. I think it's about 125 feet high. Mm-hmm. And I mistakenly had heard that it was only 3 miles round trip. No, incorrect.
0: No.
1: It was 3 miles one way. But I was like, yeah, let's go do it. It sounds fun. They said it's not a strenuous hike. What they didn't say is it's a moderate strenuous hike. Which we didn't know until we were well on our way into it. But saying that, I would not say it's a hike that is only limited to skilled hikers. I think anybody could do it. You just need to be prepared. It did get hot.
0: We were not
1: prepared because we thought it was going to be a short little like easy walk. And it was more than that. But I would say at one point, I know you were kind of like hating me for asking.
0: Not hate. Hate is a strong word. But I was throwing like leaves and sand at you.
1: But when we got to the waterfall.
0: Just pouting.
1: We got to the waterfall and your whole demeanor changed.
0: Yeah.
1: And you were like, totally worth it.
0: And we had Chief with us, which is great. Our adventure dog Chief. It's a public trail. And, mm-hmm. you know, I mean, I think you.

0: you pay to park or something like that. Yeah. It's like $5. But he got to go with us, which was fantastic. And he was looking back at us like, what is wrong with you guys? Why have you taken me out here?
1: He loved the waterfall.
0: He loved the waterfall. It's just so gorgeous. Too beautiful to put into words. So again, you can check out our Instagram and everything that we did. It's amazing, right? We'll have more. I promise you. Keep it right here.

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1: Hey, don't just sit there. See that ball? Kick it. Go on, kick it again. That's it. Let's try the left foot. Now the right. Yes, the crowd's gone wild. What a champ. Whew, feels good, doesn't it? See, you don't need to be a sports star. It's about doing things you enjoy. Health experts say keeping physically active is one of the best ways to keep ourselves mentally healthy. So kick back. It's just one easy way to be kind to your mind.
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0: Hi, everyone. Welcome back to the Unscaled Travel Show. Jeremy Long here. You know, we've been chatting all episode about me and Amy's adventures in southern Utah and the amazing time that we had at Uvland Escalante. And we enjoyed it so much that I felt compelled. I felt something in the ether. I needed to reach out to the CEO of Uvland Hotels at Escalante, Noah Ellis. Noah started in hospitality at just 13 years old, washing dishes, like we all do, in Buffalo, New York, then spent the next two decades working through restaurants and hospitality operations in Las Vegas and LA before moving into boutique hotels. And since then, he's overseen the growth and rebrand of Uvland Escalante in Southern Utah. Hospitality is a beautiful industry. Noah, thank you so much for joining us this morning.
1: Thanks for having me.
0: And, you know, for people hearing about Uvland Escalante for the first time, what exactly is this property? What exactly is this place?
1: So we like to think about ourselves just as a boutique hotel that happens to be kind of outdoor oriented. I mean, I think there's a lot of talk about, you know, glamping and landscape hotels and all this stuff. And there's nothing wrong with it. It's not our place to, you know, correct the verbiage or, you know, dictate the verbiage that our guests use. But we really sort of see a lot of parallels to boutique hotels from, you know, 25, 30 years ago, where it's very much a sense of place and it's kind of, you know, an inch wide, a mile deep. You're not offering everything to everyone, especially not at a mediocre level. We're going to focus on a handful of things that we think are really critical to the experience. And we're really going to do those as deeply and as thoughtfully and intentionally as we possibly can to execute, you know, a great guest experience. This hotel has iterated since we opened in March of 2021. It sort of started as a more upscale RV park that had this glamping component. And, you know, over time, our thesis has changed. And as the sort of hotel glamping component really punched above its weight and the RV component didn't, we realized people really love this kind of hotel experience where they don't have to bring an RV. They don't have to camp. They get air conditioning and showers and, you know, all of the amenities you'd expect and safety you'd expect from a hotel. But they get access to, and they're in the outdoors and, you know, Southern Utah, all of Utah is just absolutely gorgeous. Yep. But Southern Utah is really, I think, really, really, really something special. I mean, just the drive from, you know, Las Vegas in, you see, depending on which route you take, you see sort of like four totally different planets almost. And there's something really special about that journey and then arriving there. And, you know, it's such a great base camp for Bryce Canyon National Park, you know, Capitol Reef National Park, all the state parks. And then we're in the monument, which is, you know, over 1 million acres and is full of hiking trails and great, you know, great things to do.
0: So when you have friends visit the area for the first time, where do you usually tell them to go first? What's the things at the top of the list? Like, hey, you can't miss this, this, and this.
1: I have friends.
0: I'm making a big assumption there, man.
1: Wow. Okay. Hypothetically, I really think some of the greatest hits, you know, I love, especially in summer, I love Lower Calf Creek Falls. I think the hike's a little kind of arduous in that it's kind of a sandy grind, but it's sort of the perfect kind of picnic. You know, you hit the 3 miles, you get into water that's way too cold, you feel refreshed, you eat a little something, you hike back. I think honestly doing the drive there is really terrific. You know, there's like this moment on that drive where all of the sudden the landscape totally changes yet again. And it's kind of like being on the moon. And that's really, really neat. Kiva Coffee, if you're not feeling the hike, is just absolute. I mean, that's gotta be like one of the most beautiful coffee shops.
0: Absolutely.
1: Right. Like I talk to my friends in hospitality who've been there, and you know, our thing is just like, you know, if you were trying to do like a 3 Michelin star coffee shop or whatever, like there would be no better location to pick it, to drop it than literally what they've got there. And they do an amazing job. You know, I think in town, you got to eat pizza at Outfitters. I think that's really important. There's great hikes at Kodachrome. You know, really, I mean, it really depends on, are you thinking more about driving? Are you thinking more about hiking? What do you want to see? Or like kind of what's your adventure threshold? And then How many days do you have is really the question. Because the really cool thing about that, our location is, I mean, I want to say if you spent a week with us, you could do something very different, one or two hikes a day for an entire week. And really, I don't think feel, you know, you'd be tired, but I don't think you'd be bored at any point.
0: What do you think travelers are looking for now that maybe traditional hotels and camping experiences alone weren't really giving them, where you guys kind of filled in the gaps?
1: Yeah. You know, I don't want to like disparage anything that anyone is doing. I think, you know, there are a million ways to skin the cat, right? I think, you know, for us, the real testament is, or, you know, I guess barometer, right? To some degree, it's been a testament so far and we're still working on it, is do people want to come back and stay with us again? Because, you know, the United States is just stunning. I mean, there is so much beautiful nature in the U.S., you know, starting with the national parks and ending with just random beautiful places that are scattered throughout the entire country, you know, I mean, not just the continental U.S. And so if you are sort of an adventure traveler, a bucket list traveler, whatever you want to call it, you know, there's really very little incentive to go back to the same place again when, you know, you can just go see something new. And I think, you know, then you layer on this like hotel or hospitality component. And if you go to a really cool place and the hotel is fine or really interesting, but, you know, there's a big difference between like interesting and comfortable or interest. There's, you know, things that are make you think and things that make you happy. Right. And, you know, we try to be at the latter side of that. You know, you might say like, this was a really great experience. I'm so glad I did it. I don't know if I'm going to go back or I'm going to move on to the next thing. And for us, the goal is, you know, can the hospitality experience be good enough where you want to actually come back? You know, it's okay. Sure. I could go to Zion next time. I could go to the Grand Canyon or I could go to Flagstaff or Sedona. I mean, if you're coming from say the Vegas market, right. Or Joshua Tree, I have all these options, but there was, and in almost all those options, there's more to do than you can accomplish in one trip. But, you know, we've got all these options in Southern Utah. And also the hotel was really great. And, you know, in a lot of these properties, there aren't, or a lot of these locations, there's not necessarily great hospitality options, right? I mean, they're rural. It's hard to do business there. So there's, you know, maybe one or two, you know, some have more that are a little bit more commercial. But, you know, I think the real key for us is like, you just have to make people happy. Like every guest should leave happier than when they arrived. And, you know, it's kind of one of those simple, but not easy things, but we're just focused on that. You know, we have an awesome team out there. And you know, my sort of continuous directive, or some might say nagging, you know, message is just make people happy. Just like do the right thing to make people happy.
0: When do you think that area of Southern Utah is at its best? Is there a time of the year? Is there a certain like day or itinerary where you're looking from morning to night? This is like the perfect way to experience Southern Utah in this kind of area that we're ensconced in.
1: Yeah, I think, it depends on where you're coming from. You know, that actually does make a big difference, right? If you're coming from Salt Lake in the north or a cooler climate, then, you know, summer is like the middle of summer is definitely less ideal, right? Because you're running into the heat. If you're coming from Las Vegas or Phoenix, you know, the heat's not as bad. I think May is really, really beautiful. I think the weather's kind of perfect, right? I mean, because you're at altitude, so like the sun hits you pretty hard. So I love May. I really love September though. Like I think late September is just absolutely stunning, where you start moving into fall. The days are still nice and warm. The nights are cool. Kind of every hike in the world is available to you. It follows, you know, what's kind of monsoon season, which is in August. So everything kind of, you know, you're transitioning into fall, but also everything is lush and green. And, you know, there's all this like life to that part of the world. So that to me, like late September, I think mid to late September is about as good as it gets there for me coming from Las Vegas.

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1: Hello.
0: There you go. You know, thank you so much again to Noah Ellis, CEO of Uvland Escalante. And thank you so much to Uvland for hosting us, having us out, reaching out to us, saying, hey, you guys, you kind of seem like goobers, but we'd love to have you out, you and your silly little show. And, you know, we took them up with that offer, and, you know, we're so glad that we did. And you know, while I'm saying it, thanks again to Bryce Canyon Country, Rome Outdoor Adventure Company, for everyone kind of came together to help us experience this amazing stretch of southern Utah firsthand.
1: And what are you calling this area? Utah's
0: Wild Corridor.
1: Wild Corridor.
0: I want that on a button. Yes.
1: Okay.
0: Okay.
1: I'll make you a button.
0: Well, you know, here's the thing. I mean, you have, I mean, obviously the scenic byway is one part of it. You have all these incredible national parks, mm-hmm. and just a little bit further away, you even have Zion and things like this. So it's this incredible base to go see all of this other stuff, you know. But after, you know, my chat with Noah, and obviously we chatted for longer than the 10 minutes that mm-hmm. we just had. So, go on Unscaled Travel Show. You get the full interview. We cover a lot in a very short amount of time. Noah really knows his stuff. But one thing is really perfectly clear. Nobody is trying to turn this part of Utah into like Las Vegas with hiking boots. They have no intention of, like, you know, making it a five-star Marriott property out there. And like, let's get rid of all this pesky nature and put in something else. No, I mean, Uvland lets the main attraction be the main attraction.
1: Right. Yeah.
0: And that's, I think, my favorite part about my stay there is that while it was very comfortable and they have a lot of really cool amenities, like a drive-in movie theater and mm-hmm. stuff like that, they were never like, "Ooh, we want you here all day."
1: Right. Yeah.
0: They were like, no. This is the adventure is out there. We just want to make sure that when you come back after a long day of hiking and UTVing and canyoneering and all this other stuff, that you have an incredible place to rest your head.
1: Right.
0: Yeah. So that you can get up the next morning and get the heck out of here. Grab some food at the food truck that they have, which is incredible. And then get the heck out of here and go create more memories.
1: I mean, it was a really great base. And a lot of people we saw did, you know, when they were done with their day, came back and they had the community fire pits where people were hanging out. And then every cabin and the Airstreams all had their own fire pits, and you and I took advantage of ours.
0: Yeah.
1: And they even have s'more kits that you can get and do s'mores at your own fire pit.
0: So much fun.
1: It almost like brings out the kid in you again. Like you're camping, but you're camping like a grown up.
0: Yeah. I mean, they had even if you don't want to say, go to the store and bring food there or do mm-hmm. whatever, which you totally can. They have these do-it-yourself meal kits mm-hmm. that they bring all the stuff to you. You grill steaks, you know, get some chicken, or, you know, whatever you want. They have vegetarian stuff too for those people. But like all of that fun in that area. And then, I mean, when you and I were sitting out there and we were grilling our food and just waiting for everything to be ready, did you notice how many stars were out?
1: I noticed some. We happened to be there when there was a full moon, so it was super bright. But I can imagine when it's not a full moon, you really get to see the sky.
0: Right. I woke up at one point. It was like 3 a.m. I thought somebody left a sign on or something. I was like, I didn't notice a sign when we drove in. And you were like, well, what are you walking around the room for? And I looked out the window and it was the moon.
1: Right. It was so bright.
0: And so I really had to ask Noah about, you know, this dark sky designation around this area, because it seems like everyone, all the towns, the national parks, everyone is in on this and they don't want to spoil a good thing.
2: I think one of the big things that you don't hear too much about that we kind of rediscovered while we were there were the dark skies. How at night it just turns into like a totally different world, because you can you can see the entire universe, and the moon is so bright. It's amazing how clear the skies are in that part of the country.
3: It is. And when there's no moon, it's absolutely insane. I mean, you know, with the naked eye, like what you're seeing, you know, it's like when I was a kid going to the planetarium, and it's like with the naked eye, you're seeing everything. Like it is so stunning, you know, there. And I mean, there's a handful of spots in the US that are like that, but that is certainly one. I mean, at that elevation with the clear sky and with like no light pollution, it's just, it's insane what you can see with your naked eye.
2: And so that's another part of it, you know, is I didn't even consider that when I was getting sunburned, staring at the moon. I was like, when it's no moon out here, this place must look wild.
1: Yeah. So dark because there wasn't any like street lights or things like that. And the few lights that they did have out there were all turned down towards the ground to not cause, as he was saying, light pollution. So you do get that true, like, see the stars experience that you don't get when you live in the city. And even though it's only a few hours from us, we don't get that here. Vegas, you know,
2: the stars are manufactured here. They're manufactured here. You know, they don't want you looking at the sky. They want you betting at the tables and whatever. Everything has its place. But like, you know, even walking around and, you know, you and I with Chief or whatever. Mm-hmm. And we just noticed all the families out there. It wasn't just one type of outdoor person or whatever. It wasn't just the Subaru drivers. It was all kinds of people. And they were just, you didn't see a whole lot of phones and things. You saw people sitting around campfires.
1: Yeah.
2: You saw people, they even have a pool. Like people, even if they were at the pool or at the hot tub, people were just enjoying like reconnecting with not only nature. I think, and I'm getting a little waxing poetically here, but like, I think they were like reconnecting with other people.
1: Yeah. I mean, we saw an older couples. We saw people with little children. We saw older children, like people, families with older children. And there were just some like groups of adults out there. A few cabins down from us, it was a couple of guys and they had brought their own UTVs. So they were obviously having
2: UTV, I forgot about those adventure. Guys. Yeah.
1: There was another couple. They were, I would call them hardcore hikers because we saw them in the evening and they were talking about all the hikes that they had done that day. But it's kind of a little bit of everybody and a extremely dog friendly place. Like they welcome the dogs anywhere. They said we could bring our dog into the little store. Like they had dogs, so we were able, because he's our little travel buddy, so you know, it was nice to go somewhere where they welcome your pet and you don't feel like you have to keep him.
2: Not only welcome, they just encouraged it.
1: Yeah,
2: they were like, what do you mean? When I was like kind of going back and forth, I don't know if we're gonna bring him or whatever, because you know, national parks aren't the most friendly dog places, with good reason and all that, but they were almost like, if you don't bring your dog, you can't come. So so we had so much fun, and Chief had a great time. And even in their little communal areas right by the food truck, they had fire pits that people were sitting around at night. And these aren't groups of people that were all together. These were just strangers just talking just hanging out around the fire. And I never thought, honestly, growing up, I never thought I'd be one of those people. In fact, I actively shied away from...
1: You still kind of actively shy away.
2: I kind of still do. But there's something about like a dark sky and a fire pit, and all of a sudden you're just telling strangers, you know, like, I never knew my father, you know, stuff like that. And like everyone's crying and weeping, or the opposite of that. And everyone's got like...
1: Everyone has a drink in their hand, either a drink or a s'more
2: or something like that. And we're all having a good time. And, you know, that's at the end of the day, that's how I kind of explain my trip to people. You know,
1: it was so much fun. And you and I, even when we were down just on our at our cabin the very last night, you know, I was looking out the window because the front of our cabin was all windows. And we were like, what is that? And it was a family of deer had walked down from the hill across the street. And walked over right in front of our cabin, and we're just hanging out there. And we walked out on the porch, and we were filming them and taking pictures. And it's such a really, the whole area is just such a really neat place because you have all these different types of ecosystems, as you were saying, and then all the different wildlife. And you can kind of get multiple adventures in one.
2: Yeah.
1: And I think that's probably the best part of Utah's wild corridor.
0: So many small moments that really add up to an incredible adventure that we had in Southern Utah. So thank you once again, Evelyn Escalante, Bryce Canyon Country, and Rome Outdoor.
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6: Hello there, I'm Sean Bindley. The head of the World Health Organization has landed in Kinshasa ahead of a visit to the east of the country affected by the Ebola outbreak. Tedros Adhanom Ghebreyesus has appealed to warring parties in the region to declare a ceasefire to let health workers do their job. He says he believes they can get on top of the outbreak, but acknowledges the concern of people in the region who are mistrusting of authorities.
7: The mistrust, we can see it. People are really worried. They're not understanding what's happening, and I think that could also affect the response. But I have faith.
6: The Weather Bureau will issue weather warnings later today as a severe cold front bears down on Perth and the South West Land Division. Winds and showers will start to increase tomorrow before the worst of the weather hits on Sunday afternoon and evening. There could be wind gusts of more than 85 kilometres an hour hitting the metro area. Meteorologist Jess Lingard says there's a chance of flooding on major roads, including the freeway.
8: Abnormally high tides because of the low pressure system sort of lifting the water, but also from the wind action of just wind just pushing up the river. So we end up seeing inundation around Barrack Street Jetty, that part of Riverside Drive, but also along the freeway northbound in Como, where the freeway is really close to the river.
6: A man has died when a truck slammed into a barrier on a highway on the border of New South Wales and Queensland. The incident occurred on the M1 at Tweed Heads just after 2 o'clock this morning, trapping the driver and killing the passenger at the scene. Paramedics treated the driver for serious injuries. He was taken to hospital. The highway remains closed in both directions. To South Australia, where two alleged high-end petrol thieves will face court today following separate arrests yesterday. Police arrested a 51-year-old Lewiston man at an Anglevale servo yesterday. He's facing charges of stealing $8,000 worth of fuel since October using three different vehicles. Last night, police arrested a 41-year-old man at Penfield Gardens. He's facing a range of driving offences and is a suspect in 70 fuel drive-offs over the past 9 months. Theo Ficari from the Association of Convenience Stores says these are extreme examples.
9: Most of the fuel theft that we see is opportunistic. Clearly, we've had about a 30% spike in the early sort of 6 to 8 weeks of this war in the Middle East. It's settled down a little bit.
6: A Gold Coast man will be extradited and face justice in Melbourne next week over one of Australia's most notorious robberies. The 78-year-old was taken into custody and appeared before Southport Magistrates Court yesterday. Police allege the man injured three men while robbing an Armour Guard cash transfer at a shopping centre in 1994. A national health survey has revealed a worrying knowledge gap, with most women unaware that dementia is their leading cause of death. The joint study by Jean Hales and Dementia Australia found only one in six women knew the statistic. Jean Hales, Chief Executive Dr. Sarah White, says most are also unaware that managing blood pressure and hearing loss can lower the risk.
10: Only 3 in 10 were able to answer correctly that having high blood pressure increases your risk. But blood pressure is something that we can manage. We can just get more women to know.
6: This is Air News. Firstly to tennis, and the men's draw at the French Open has been turned on its head, as Air Sports' Paul Walsh reports.
11: World number 54 Juan Manuel Cerúndolo from Argentina has pulled off the biggest upset in tennis so far this year when he came back from 2 sets to love down to defeat the world number 1 Jannik Sinner in 5 sets, 3-6, 2-6, 7-5, 6-1, 6-1. After taking the first 2 sets and being 5-1 up in the third, Sinner complained of dizziness and dehydration under the hot Parisian sun, had to leave the courts momentarily, and returned to lose the next 3 sets in emphatic style.
12: Today was just not meant to be. I think many things together caused this problem today, and but again, it can happen. I just need my time now to process.
11: For the Aussies, Adam Walton and Kimberly Brewer were both defeated in their round 2 matches, while Daria Kasatkina progressed to the third round. Paul Walsh for AirSport.
6: Hawthorn will request a please explain from the AFL following a disallowed goal from forward Nick Watson in last night's 52-point dismantling of St Kilda. Running in for a set shot after the second quarter siren, Watson believed he had kicked the Hawks' 9th consecutive goal, but it was overturned, with umpires having deemed he ran off his line. Coach Sam Mitchell says it's certainly something he's going to be asking the AFL about.
13: On the other side of the ground, as a right footer, there is absolutely no reason that a player would go wider to give themselves an advantage. And glad it was in a game that where individual tiny scores didn't matter.
6: Australian Independent Radio News.
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15: Good afternoon. We're looking at a top of 18 today in Hay. It's mostly sunny out there. There are some winds about. They're westerlies, 15 to 25 kilometres per hour, with a sunset at 5:19. Let's have a look and see what's happening across the Riverina. 13 in Wagga, 15 for Denny and Grithoff, 16 for Bulligal, Maud and Balranald, Berubin 15 and over to the Murray, Aubrey Wodonga, 13 for you. Have a great afternoon.
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6: The Titanic has been found more than 2,100 fathoms down.
7: And standing on top of the Berlin Wall, which for years has been the most potent symbol of the division of Europe. And there can be few better illustrations of the changes which are sweeping across this continent than the party which is taking place here on top of it tonight.
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7: This news report is brought to you by your local butcher, Macca's Meats, 183 Lachlan Street.
8: I'm Mark Dransfield. The federal government says it's up to the Anti-Semitism Royal Commissioner, Virginia Bell, as to whether sensitive cabinet papers are released. It's understood the confidential documents outline a decrease in funding for security agencies ahead of the Bondi Beach terror attack. The Commonwealth has sought to keep the cabinet papers under wraps. However, Attorney General Michelle Rowland has told the ABC it's a matter for Commissioner Bell.
9: It's a well-established legal principle that cabinet documents and information of that nature attract public interest immunity in legal proceedings and royal commissions. But it's important also to note the decisions about whether to disclose cabinet information are ultimately a matter for the commissioner.
8: The federal government has secured the first of three commercial ships in a pilot program to assemble a strategic maritime fleet. The 175-metre-long cargo ship will be used to deliver essential supplies during disruption events. Its procurement responds to a 2023 report that highlighted dwindling maritime assets for use in emergencies. Meantime, the US Vice President says progress is being made, but there are still sticking points to a deal to end the war with Iran. Reports suggest that a memorandum of understanding to extend the ceasefire by 60 days had been locked in, pending approval from Donald Trump. Former rugby league star Gary Sullivan will face court over one of Australia's most infamous cold case robberies after being taken into custody on the Gold Coast. Lachlan Gray has the details on that.
10: Once a Newtown Jet staple who represented Australia, 78-year-old Sullivan is believed to be the architect of the 1994 Armaguard heist, an armed robbery which saw a lone gunman injure three people before making off with bags of cash from a Melbourne shopping centre. A joint operation uncovered new information leading to his arrest this week, with the Southport magistrate approving his extradition to Melbourne. Sullivan turned to crime after his rugby league career and famously escaped from prison in 1993. Police believe he's lived quietly on the Gold Coast since the heist. He's now facing multiple charges and the rest of his life behind bars. Lachlan Gray reporting.
8: Police are investigating the theft of more than 100 prized merino sheep from a property in Victoria's northeast. The stock disappeared from a farm between Benalla and Mansfield. Sale yards have been alerted. And a man's been arrested after police were called to an Adelaide church after reports a man was ripping copper piping off of the building. Police searching the area this morning found the suspect in a nearby toilet. A 50-year-old man was arrested and faces charges including trespassing, theft and breaching bail. Music megastars will jet into Melbourne to headline a star-studded fundraising concert for John Farnham at Rod Laver Arena. Hugh Jackman says he can't wait to co-headline alongside Celine Dion, Keith Urban and Richard Marx.
11: I'm so excited to be a part of this incredible event to honour one of the great Australians, an icon. I'm a huge fan. I think officially I'm a stalker.
8: The event in September will raise funds for Head and Neck Cancer Australia. Tickets go on sale on Tuesday, June 2nd. This is AIR News. First to tennis, and the heat is being turned up at the French Open in more ways than one, as AIR Sports' Paul Walsh reports.
12: With the surprise exit of Jannik Sinner from the men's tour, the door now opens widely for the top 10 survivors, Felix Auger-Aliassime, Alexander Zverev, Flavio Cabolli and Australia's Alex de Minaur, to secure their first Grand Slam title, while the veteran Novak Djokovic has the opportunity to claim that elusive 25th Slam victory. For the Demon, the task starts tonight when he takes on the world number 27 Jakub Mencik from the Czech Republic, a player who had to be wheeled off the court after his last match, but insists he's ready to go.
13: I'm doing pretty well here, feeling really good, in a good form, so I will do my best to keep fighting.
12: Iga Swiatek, Mia Andreeva, Djokovic and Zverev will all be on court tonight, looking to book their places in the round of 16. Paul Walsh for AIR Sport.
8: Broncos prop Payne Haas is keeping his focus on club duties ahead of Sunday's clash with the Dragons. Now recovered from injury, the Blues star is widely expected to return for New South Wales in Origin 2. NRL Round 13 kicks off tonight with the Sharks hosting the Sea Eagles. St Kilda's Sam Flanders looks set for a significant stint on the sidelines with what is believed to be an Achilles injury. The Saints slumped to a 52-point loss against Hawthorn last night, not kicking their first goal until the third quarter. Tonight it's Carlton and Geelong. Australian Independent Radio News.
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15: It will be falling to around 9 overnight, and on Saturday there will be a shower or two about. Then into tomorrow, a shower or two hanging about, and a top of 18. 17 and partly cloudy on Sunday. Monday, those showers increasing in 17. 21 and showers on Tuesday. Wednesday, showers once again, and a top of 18. Thursday, showers and 17. It's great to see that there is some rain on the horizon. Have a great evening and stay tuned here on 2HayFM.
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1: So it's now time for our monthly catch-up with the Hay Shire Council, and today on the line we've got David Webb. How are you, David?
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1: This news update is brought to us by Harrison's IGA in Hay, open Monday to Friday, 8 a.m. until 6:30 p.m. and 8 a.m. until 5 p.m. weekends.
2: I'm Mark Dransfield. Federal opposition leader Angus Taylor says he stands by swearing at the Prime Minister, arguing he's reflecting community sentiment. Mr Taylor slammed Anthony Albanese during a fiery question time over his changes to the tax system. Legislation's been introduced to adjust capital gains and negative gearing despite a backlash. Mr Taylor says the PM's failing to recognise he's made a mistake.
3: I'm just expressing what I hear every single day when I'm out talking to small business people and farmers around the country. And frankly, the language they use is often a hell of a lot more colourful than the language I used in the Parliament yesterday.
2: Heads have rolled at KPMG after the auditing giant admitted it failed to properly investigate whistleblower reports. The company released a statement this morning confirming CEO Andrew Yates and another senior partner, Julian McPherson, were out over another incident where confidential client data was allegedly used to win business contracts. ASIC has announced it's investigating a number of auditors, prompting the company to reopen the whistleblower investigation. Kieran Pender from the Human Rights Law Centre says this should be a wake-up call for the government.
4: The biggest gap in the Australian whistleblowing landscape right now is the absence of a body to oversee and enforce whistleblowing laws and support whistleblowers. That's why we have for many years been calling on the federal government to establish a whistleblower protection authority, a one-stop shop to protect and support whistleblowers.
2: Police and Brisbane City Council officers have entered a camp set up by protesters at the city's Olympic Stadium site as the deadline for them to leave passes. Chloe Affleck reports.
5: Campers have been told to pack up their belongings and move on, with shovels set to break ground on a $3.6 billion Olympic Stadium on Monday. Indigenous protesters have been camping at Victoria Park for several months now and are refusing to leave, claiming the land is a historical Aboriginal gathering space. The group have lodged an application for cultural heritage protection with the federal government and are awaiting a decision. They've been given until this afternoon to get out of the park, with ownership of the land due to be transferred to the Games Independent Infrastructure Authority on Monday. Chloe Affleck, Brisbane.
2: Air Health News and users of Ozempic are reporting bizarre irregularities in their hearing after drastic weight loss. Lee Harrison reports.
6: They call it Ozempic here, crackling, popping and echo-like voices, even hearing the sounds of your own organs. People who've been through dramatic weight loss using injectables are increasingly reporting what's known as patulous eustachian tube dysfunction. Experts have told News Corp sounds are amplified when the canal connecting the middle ear to the throat stays open as fat pads shrink, causing loss of structural support. Since 2023, GLP-1 users have lodged at least 9 hearing-related complaints with the Therapeutic Goods Administration. ENT surgeons say for some people, they're hearing noises in the ear every time they breathe. Lee Harrison, Air News.
2: And one of billionaire Jeff Bezos's Blue Origin New Glenn rockets has exploded on the launch pad during a tied-down test in Florida. Blue Origin says all personnel have been accounted for. This is Air News. In tennis, world number one Jannik Sinner is out of the French Open after suffering dizziness and leg cramps in the heat. The 24-year-old's lost to Argentine Juan Manuel Cerundolo after being within one game of closing out the match in straight sets. Meantime, Aussie Daria Kazatkina is into the third round. The 29-year-old defeated Switzerland's Susan Bandecki 7-5, 7-6. Kazatkina now psyching up to meet Aryna Sabalenka.
7: This is where I'm finding my confidence, you know, like little by little building up the, you know, my feeling on the court again. And on Saturday is going to be a huge challenge for sure.
2: In Super Rugby, Reds fans will get a glimpse of the future when teenage star Trayvon Pritchard pulls on the fullback jersey tonight. The 19-year-old replaces Jock Campbell to face the Fijian Drua in just his second Super Rugby start. Reds skipper Fraser McGrath says he'll enjoy the challenge.
8: He's looking dangerous out there and super abrasive. You know, he's able to beat defenders easily and maintain his sort of composure in the collision. So I'm in for him at home as well. So in front of, I guess, his mum and his dad and his other siblings, it's going to be exciting.
2: Earlier, it's the Crusaders versus the Hurricanes in Christchurch. And the NBL schedule has been released for the upcoming season. The opening game will see NBA veteran Joe Ingles make his Melbourne United debut against the Adelaide 36ers at John Cain Arena on September 19. Australian Independent Radio News.
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10: It will be falling to around 9 overnight, and on Saturday there will be a shower or two about. Then into tomorrow, a shower or two hanging about, and a top of 18, 17 and partly cloudy on Sunday. Monday, those showers increasing in 17, 21 and showers on Tuesday. Wednesday, showers once again, and a top of 18. Thursday, showers and 17. It's great to see that there is some rain on the horizon. Have a great evening and stay tuned here on 2AFM.
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1: The Hay Community Business Network has a meeting happening on the 1st of June from 5:30pm until 6pm at the Hay Railway Station. 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
1: Air News Headlines. I'm Mark Dransfield. Making news today, the federal government says it's up to the Anti-Semitism Royal Commissioner, Virginia Bell, as to whether sensitive cabinet papers are released. It's understood the documents outline a decrease in funding for security agencies ahead of the Bondi Beach terror attack. Federal opposition leader Angus Taylor says he stands by swearing at the Prime Minister over tax changes, arguing he's reflecting community sentiment. The consumer watchdog is taking Amazon Australia to the federal court over alleged product safety failures involving a light-up child's backpack. Heads have rolled at KPMG after the auditing giant admitted it failed to properly investigate whistleblower reports, with CEO Andrew Yates handing in his resignation. Doctors are reporting a rise in patients on weight loss drugs like Ozempic, complaining of popping and crackling noises in their ears or other hearing issues. And one of billionaire Jeff Bezos's Blue Origin New Glenn rockets has exploded on the launch pad during a tied-down test in Florida. In air sports, St Kilda's Sam Flanders looks set for a significant stint on the sidelines with what's believed to be an Achilles injury after the Saints' 52-point loss to Hawthorn. NRL and tonight the Sea Eagles face the Sharks with both sides hit by State of Origin. In tennis, Daria Kasatkina has set up a meeting with world number one Aryna Sabalenka after winning through to the third round at the French Open. These stories and more today. This is Air News.

0: Hi, it's Macca here from Macca's Meats with this week's specials. 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
2: Air News Headlines. I'm Mark Dransfield. Making news today, the federal government says it's up to the Anti-Semitism Royal Commissioner, Virginia Bell, as to whether sensitive cabinet papers are released. It's understood the documents outline a decrease in funding for security agencies ahead of the Bondi Beach terror attack. Federal opposition leader Angus Taylor says he stands by swearing at the Prime Minister over tax changes, arguing he's reflecting community sentiment. The consumer watchdog is taking Amazon Australia to the federal court over alleged product safety failures involving a light-up child's backpack. Heads have rolled at KPMG after the auditing giant admitted it failed to properly investigate whistleblower reports, with CEO Andrew Yates handing in his resignation. Doctors are reporting a rise in patients on weight loss drugs like Ozempic, complaining of popping and crackling noises in their ears or other hearing issues. And one of billionaire Jeff Bezos' Blue Origin New Glenn rockets has exploded on the launch pad during a tied-down test in Florida. In air sports, St Kilda's Sam Flanders looks set for a significant stint on the sidelines with what's believed to be an Achilles injury after the Saints' 52-point loss to Hawthorne. NRL, and tonight the Sea Eagles face the Sharks, with both sides hit by State of Origin. In tennis, Daria Kasatkina has set up a meeting with world number one Aryna Sabalenka after winning through to the third round at the French Open. These stories and more today. This is Air News.
3: The weather update is brought to us by DG Harrison Engineering, call 699 31277. Open Monday to Friday, 8 a.m. until 5 p.m. and Saturday, 9 a.m. until 12 p.m.
4: It will be falling to around 9 overnight, and on Saturday there will be a shower or two about. Then into tomorrow, a shower or two hanging about, and a top of 18. 17 and partly cloudy on Sunday. Monday, those showers increasing in 17. 21 and showers on Tuesday. Wednesday, showers once again, and a top of 18. Thursday, showers and 17. It's great to see that there is some rain on the horizon. Have a great evening and stay tuned here on 2Hey FM.
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5: When I met you in the summer, to my heartbeat sound.

Here we go then, another hour of Party Anthem starts right here and right now on this week's Ready for the Weekend. It's Lee Everest here with you at the controls. Hope you're doing good. Hope you've had a good week. Are you ready to get into the weekend? I've got it right here. I've got the soundtrack to your bumper weekend incoming. Let's start with Two Colours, Omar Plus and Armin Van Helden. They're on next. Let's do it. Are you-

Armand van Helden and Fried Chicken. Yes, please. Omar Plus and Luke Dean back to the 305. Two Colours. And remind me to forget to get us kicked off with, for this week's Ready for the Weekends, it's an hour of party anthems. And it's right here, right now on your radio. It's Lee Everest here at the controls. Hope you're doing good. Are you locked in? Big shout out to Joe. He's locked into us. Massive shout out as well to Catherine, locked into us in London, UK. Big shout out to Sam, who's listening to us from Ibiza, ready to go out partying, saying ready for the weekend, is soundtracking my evening, getting ready. Love that. Big shout out to Emma as well, who's off to Ibiza next week to see some DJs. Looking forward to that. Sue's been in touch as well. She loves the show every week. Says, Lee, I do my weekly workout to it whilst walking the dog. Thank you very much.

Le Bon Jam and Spotlight, and also Malagwai and Tayat with Hold It Close playing here on Ready for the Weekend. It's the weekend. It's Lee here at the controls. Big shout out to Amy and the girls are off out tonight into Newcastle. Big shout out to Josh as well. Just booked a holiday with his girlfriend Leisha. They're off to the Caribbean for a few weeks, or for a week or so. So a few weeks. A few weeks to Caribbean would be nicer, wouldn't it? Especially after the heatwave we've had. Getting your holiday ready. Big shout out as well to Jamie and Erica. They're off to the Balearics for the week. Lots of you going on holiday this week. Half term week, of course. Big shout out to Mish as well. She says, Lee, loving the tunes. I'm ready for the weekend this week. Keep them coming. Can you play me Calvin Harris and Jesse Ria's Ocean, please? Certainly can. Love this version of it, though. It's the Emily Nash remix on Ready for the Weekend this week. Don't forget, you can get in touch with the show online through the website as well. Big shout out to Andy. He says, Lee, loving the tunes. Doing a workout in the gym listening to you this week. Dan's been in touch as well. He's from London, says Lee. Sounding good on Ready for the Weekend. Thanks, guys, for your love. Let's do this then.

Emily Nash on the remix of Calvin Harris and Jesse Riaz, Ocean. Calvin Harris and Jazzy just dropped a new one as well, by the way, which is a brilliant tune for the summer of 26. Just in time for the heat wave as well, last week. I don't know about you, I struggled during that heat though. Big shout out as well to Donna and the family, off for a week in Devon this week, listening to the tunes on the way in the car. And also big shout out as well to Andrea and John, who have just celebrated getting engaged. Big shout out to you guys. Loving the messages. Keep them coming. Let's continue with Ready for the Weekend, shall we? Your one-stop shop to party anthems. Your weekend warm-up that you need every week is right here, right now on your radio. And we continue with this bit of Disco Girls, Let Your Body Fly. Got music on the way as well from Zach Samuel. Bit of Route 94 and Badger on the way in the next 20 minutes on Ready for the Weekend. Right now, though, Let Your Body Fly from Disco Girls.

Lynn, Top Terry, Keep On Jumping, of course, for its bass. And it sounds absolutely brilliant on this week's Ready For The Weekend. Don't forget, you can catch the show on demand anytime you like through the website and online as well. And we continue with the music. Let's keep them coming, shall we? PS1 Holophonic and Don't Say to play very shortly. Have you seen the Michael Jackson movie? My God, it's a brilliant film. I'll tell you all about it next on Ready For The Weekend.

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That's the new one from PS1 on Holophonic. It's Don't Say, playing right here on Ready for the Weekend. So I saw the Michael Jackson film about a week ago. It's called Michael. Brilliant film, played by his nephew. It looks into his life. A bit of a hard watch in places, but it's a really good insight into how he became what he was and how he became the King of Pop. And gives a little perspective on what happened behind the scenes during the Jackson 5 era as well. Let's continue with this. Then it's called Run for Maeve.

run, run, run. When that's where we come from, run, run.

Zach Samuel sounding good. It's the weekends, and we are getting you in with some big tunes. Big shout out to Carly and Josh there in Derby, off out for a night out tonight. Big shout out as well to Zoe, who's in Manchester enjoying the tunes, getting ready for a few cocktails. I'll have an espresso martini, please, if you're making one. Drunk a few of those whilst I was on my olds last week. Loved it as well. Really, really good. This one's one of my favourites at the moment. It came out a few weeks ago. We played it on the dance party on the New Music Hour, and it's brand new from Route 94. It's a bit of an acquired taste, I think, but it's a really good tune, really summer sounding tune. Sitting back with a cocktail, watching the sun go down, that sort of vibe to it. You know what I mean? It's called Forget the Girl, brand new Route 94 now. I'm ready.

It's Dale Hart, only you on this week's Ready for the Weekend. Big shout out to Andy. Another Andy's been in touch and says, Lee, loving the tunes this week on the show. Big shout out to James as well, who's off to do some DJing tonight. Big shout out to you, man. Good luck. Hope it goes good. Make sure equipment's pack tested, though. Learned that the hard way once. Big shout out as well to Scott listening to us, who's on the south coast of England, loving the tunes. Badger to play you very shortly with Apple. And right now I'm going to play this. Corey. Gabe Corey, he's actually trading as Corey now, so I like your

0: We're playing right here. We're ready for the weekend. It's your party anthems. It's Lee here with you at the controls. Big shout out to Jess. She is in Liverpool listening to us. Big shout out as well to Michaela. She says, Lee, loving the tunes every week. Thank you for bringing the party vibes to us. We don't need to go out. You bring it to the front room. There we go. And the back garden maybe in this heat as well. Big shout out to Dominic, who's preparing for a barbecue, getting his tools ready. Big shout out to you, man.
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Wolf with me playing on this week's Ready for the Weekend, and it's Lee with you at the controls. Big shout out to the crew down in Gateshead who are off out for the night tonight. Big shout out as well to everybody in Grantham listening to us. Big shout out to Grantham. Massive love to you guys. Have a great evening if you're off out in Grantham tonight. Let's get this on then.

So Call Me The Kid and Like To Systek on the remix here on this week's Ready For The Weekend. Your party anthems are almost done for this week. Don't forget you can listen online on demand through the website as well. Check us out there and catch the show back on demand. A big shout out to Alicia. She says, Lee, loving the tunes. Can you play me a bit of Becky Hill, please? I'm going to see her live later this year and looking forward to it. So I want to hear a bit of Becky Hill to warm me up for that. So we'll get that on for you now, shall we? Thanks for your message. Thanks for getting in touch, everybody, this week. And I'm back with you same time, same place next week for another Ready For The Weekend. We'll be back here right where you're listening now. Play that with Becky Hill then, Outside Of Love. See you next week.

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1: 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Call 6993 1277. Open Monday to Friday, 8 a.m. until 5 p.m. and Saturday, 9 a.m. until 12 p.m.
2: I'm Mark Dransfield. The Federal Opposition says the Royal Commission into Anti-Semitism should be able to examine the government's funding of security agencies. The government tried to gag the commission from considering certain material, citing cabinet confidentiality. It's understood the documents show intelligence agencies had fewer resources in the lead-up to the Bondi Beach terror attack. Shadow Home Affairs spokesman John O'Donoghue has told Sky News the commission must consider cabinet deliberations.
3: There is precedence for this sort of information having been released to a Royal Commission under negotiated circumstances. So I hope that the government does the right thing and doesn't hide this information from the public or the Commission.
2: Former rugby league star Gary Sullivan will face court over one of Australia's most infamous cold case robberies after being taken into custody on the Gold Coast. Lachlan Gray has details.
4: Once a Newtown Jet staple who represented Australia, 78-year-old Sullivan is believed to be the architect of the 1994 Armour Guard heist, an armed robbery which saw a lone gunman injure three people before making off with bags of cash from a Melbourne shopping centre. A joint operation uncovered new information leading to his arrest this week, with the Southport magistrate approving his extradition to Melbourne. Sullivan turned to crime after his rugby league career and famously escaped from prison in 1993. Police believe he's lived quietly on the Gold Coast since the heist. He's now facing multiple charges and the rest of his life behind bars. Lachlan Gray reporting.
2: Tasmania police have charged a 15-year-old Hobart boy with over a dozen charges, including burglary, stealing a motor vehicle and trespassing. Police will allege the burglaries related to a golf club plus service stations and a retail business. Alcohol and collector cards were among items allegedly stolen using a stolen car. The consumer watchdog is for the first time taking an online marketplace to the federal court over alleged product safety failures. The ACCC alleges Amazon Australia sold a backpack designed for children that included a light-up unicorn toy powered by button batteries. Chairperson Katrina Lowe says this product failed to comply with mandatory warning labels, which is in contravention of Australian consumer law.
5: Button batteries are extremely dangerous to children if swallowed. They can become stuck in a child's throat and result in serious lifelong injuries.
2: An Australian cave diver is on his way to central Laos to assist a high-stakes mission to rescue a group of villagers trapped inside a flooded cave. Five of the seven miners were found alive more than a week after becoming trapped. Adelaide diver Josh Richards is assisting in the operation to extract the men from the flooded underground passage. Broadcaster and musician James Valentine has been honoured by family, friends and dignitaries, including the Governor-General, at a public memorial in Sydney. He passed away last month using voluntary-assisted dying after a battle with cancer. He was 64. His daughter Ruby says her father led the way in showing her how to live with compassion and empathy.
6: Anything I do from this point onward is because he taught me strength and endurance, and that a life focused on joy is the best way forward. I'll miss him every day.
2: This is Air News. First to tennis, and the heat is being turned up at the French Open in more ways than one, as Air Sport's Paul Walsh reports.
7: With the surprise exit of Yannick Sinner from the men's tour, the door now opens widely for the top 10 survivors, Felix Auger-Aliassime, Alexander Zverev, Flavio Cabolli and Australia's Alex de Minaur, to secure their first Grand Slam title, while the veteran Novak Djokovic has the opportunity to claim that elusive 25th Slam victory. For the Demon, the task starts tonight when he takes on the world number 27 Jakub Mencik from the Czech Republic, a player who had to be wheeled off the court after his last match, but insists he's ready to go.
8: I'm doing pretty well here, feeling really good in a good form. So I will do my best to keep fighting.
7: Iga Swiatek, Mia Andreeva, Djokovic and Zverev will all be on court tonight looking to book their places in the round of 16. Paul Walsh for Air Sport.
2: AFL and Carlton will have Jacob Wietering back on deck for tonight's clash with Geelong. In NRL, Knights coach Justin Holbrook has confirmed Kalyn Ponga will play against the Eels tomorrow after he was sent off in State of Origin 1. Tonight, the Sea Eagles face the Sharks. And Lionel Messi will next month join Cristiano Ronaldo as the only player to feature at 6 men's FIFA World Cups, after being named to captain title holders Argentina. Australian Independent Radio News.
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10: Welcome to The World on Friday, the 29th of May. I'm Sean Bindley from Australian Independent Radio News. A Kremlin aide says Russian President Vladimir Putin did not pass any messages on to US President Donald Trump through his Foreign Minister Sergei Lavrov or US State Secretary Marco Rubio. Moscow admitted it had not received a response from Washington to its Monday warning issued to foreign diplomats advising them to leave Kyiv before a series of retaliatory strikes on the city begin. A top Russian security official claims Russia is ready to strike Ukraine at any moment. Daria Bondarchuk reports.
11: Russia, through the appropriate channels, recommended leaving Kyiv ahead of the coming strikes on the city, presidential aide Ushakov said, but there has been no response from the American side yet. He denied that Foreign Minister Lavrov had passed a special message from Vladimir Putin to Donald Trump during his telephone call with the U.S. State Secretary Rubio last weekend. Meanwhile, the U.S. Embassy in Kyiv denied reports that its diplomats had left the Ukrainian capital amid Moscow's threats to intensify shelling. Earlier, EU Foreign Minister Kallas claimed that all European embassy staff there remained in place. Russian Security Council Deputy Head Shoigu stressed that Moscow's recommendation was deliberate and completely serious. A strike on Kyiv's military facilities could occur at any moment, he warned. Daria Bondarchuk, Moscow.
10: The US and Iran have reached an agreement to extend the ceasefire and open nuclear talks, according to the American news outlet Axios. However, the US president reportedly still needs to agree to the plan. Nick Harper reports from Washington.
12: According to Axios, both sides have reached an agreement, but it still needs sign-off from the US President Donald Trump. That agreement would see a 60-day period during which the ceasefire would be extended and negotiations on some of the most difficult issues would begin in earnest. During that 60 days, shipping in the Strait of Hormuz would be unrestricted and Iran would have to remove the mines within the first month. And in return, the US naval blockade against Iranian ports would be lifted gradually. Both sides would spend the 60 days discussing Iran's nuclear program, what happens to its enriched uranium, and how the US can provide sanctions relief and unfreeze Iranian funds. I'm Nick Harper in Washington.
10: The US has targeted a military strike in the Iranian city of Bandar Abbas with new airstrikes. Four Iranian attack drones were also shot down, which were a threat in the Strait of Hormuz, according to American officials. Iranian armed forces say they've targeted an American airbase in response. Former official at the US State Department, Joanne Held Cummings, says progress towards a peace deal between Washington and Tehran is unclear.
13: What we're seeing now is that different people, different groups are passing around possible wording. And if something is put forward, it can be a deliberate, we're just going to see what reactions are to this, or a particular news outlet may think that they have a scoop on something important. But I don't think that any of these are actually indicative of what an agreement is going to be.
10: Palestinians held a funeral on Thursday in Gaza City for Hamas's military wing commander, Ahmad Aslim, as Israel continues to target the group's leadership despite the ceasefire. Zachary Gilman produced this report.
14: Palestinians in Gaza City held a funeral on Thursday for Ahmad Aslim, a local commander in the Hamas movement's militant wing. Sources close to Hamas said Aslim was killed in an Israeli strike on a building in Gaza City. Health officials said the attack killed 10 people, including 5 children. Israel has ramped up its strikes on Hamas figures, despite a ceasefire agreed to last fall. The Israeli military said Hamas militant wing commander Mohammed Odeh was killed in a targeted attack on Tuesday, just over a week after his predecessor, Izzeddin al-Haddad was killed in an Israeli strike on a Gaza apartment block. Nida al-Islim is a relative of the commander killed in Gaza City Wednesday. He said, despite the truce, the war did not stop. Since the October truce, Israel has killed some 900 Palestinians, according to figures from Gaza health officials that do not distinguish between combatants and civilians. Four Israeli soldiers have been killed by militants during the same period, the military says.
15: This is part of the strategy of weakening Hamas, of undermining their cohesion as an organization.
14: Michael Kobe is a senior research fellow at the Institute for National Security Studies in Israel.
15: When you take down experienced people, then they have a problem to run the organization effectively. This is something that will affect negatively the organization, will weaken the organization dramatically.
14: Israel and Hamas are deadlocked in indirect talks over implementing the second phase of a ceasefire deal, which includes the group's disarmament and Israeli army withdrawals. The ceasefire agreed in October left Israel in control of more than half of Gaza, with Hamas controlling a sliver of coastal territory.
10: The European Union is set to deploy more extensive trade defences as it looks to protect key industries from Chinese imports. European commissioners are convening on Friday to discuss the risks posed by China's trade policies. William Denslow reports from Brussels.
16: The EU's industry commissioner, Stéphane Séjourné, says China poses an existential threat to industries, including metals, clean technology and chemicals. Faced by what the EU deems as unfair competition, the Commission's working on safeguard clauses that will involve quotas on imports with tariffs imposed when those limits are reached. Séjourné says this isn't a break with China, but a rebalancing. Beijing's described the move as trade protectionism. William Denslow, Brussels.
10: The US Justice Department has opened an investigation into E. Jean Carroll, the writer who successfully sued President Trump for sexual abuse and defamation. The probe centres on whether Carroll lied under oath about who was paying her legal bills. Iris Spitzer has more.
17: E. Jean Carroll accused Trump of sexually assaulting her in a New York department store dressing room in the 1990s, allegations Trump has denied, saying he's never met her. Federal juries sided with Carroll in two civil cases, awarding her a combined $88 million. Now the DOJ is looking at a 2022 deposition in which the 82-year-old author said no one was covering her legal fees. Court records later showed LinkedIn co-founder Reid Hoffman, a Trump critic, had helped fund some of those costs. Federal prosecutors are examining whether that discrepancy amounts to perjury. The probe is the latest in a series of Justice Department inquiries targeting the president's opponents.
10: The French Prime Minister is convening a special meeting of ministers to discuss the government's response to the ongoing heatwave. It's been a week of unseasonably hot temperatures, with 41 degrees Celsius expected in Bordeaux on Thursday. Ross Cullen reports.
18: The Italian cities of Rome, Bologna, Florence and Turin are on red alert because of the heatwave. Meanwhile, northern Spain has seen temperatures of 43 degrees Celsius. France is also continuing to sweat in the spring heatwave. The government is coming under pressure over the growing number of drownings as people of all ages have got into difficulty while trying to cool off in rivers and the sea. And the Czech tennis player Jakub Mensik collapsed on course at the French Open following his second round win in sweltering conditions at Roland Garros. Ross Cullen, Paris.
10: The response to the deadly and fast-spreading epidemic in the Democratic Republic of Congo is weeks, if not months, behind, and missing thousands of people who may be at risk. Fiona Jones reports.
19: In an Ebola outbreak, hours matter. Yet the response to the deadly and fast-spreading epidemic in the Democratic Republic of Congo is weeks, if not months, behind. After delayed detection, the major issue now facing the country is contact tracing. Only 7% of the thousands who may be at risk have been identified, and medical teams are racing to find them. Tropical disease expert Professor Daniel Bausch said contact tracing needs to hit at least 70% to gain a grip on the disease.
20: What you want to see to have confidence that you're under control is that virtually all of your new cases were on your contact list, because that means that you understand the chains of transmission.
19: The WHO said this outbreak was caused by a strain of the virus known as Bundi Bujo. It's already caused 220 suspected deaths and 900 cases and has now spread to neighbouring Uganda. Oxfam's DRC director, Manenji Mangudu, said a major obstacle to combating the outbreak is funding cuts from the US, UK and Sudan.
0: For Ebola, we need huge investments in isolation facilities, in the triage facilities, in the water systems, the disinfection, and the people that are doing the campaigns, engaging the communities.
19: He added that there also needs to be systems in place to stop people coming into contact with infectious corpses. In eastern Congo, health facilities have been attacked by angry mobs, reclaiming bodies of loved ones, apparently unaware of the risks. As well as a lack of basic supplies, the country is also facing mistrust from a community scarred by previous outbreaks. Experts fear a repeat of the worst ever Ebola outbreak, which spread across West Africa from 2014 to 16 and caused over 11,000 deaths.
10: And that's The World for today.
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2: Air Sport Australia, second edition. I'm Mark Dransfield. First to tennis, and the heat is being turned up at the French Open in more ways than one, as Air Sport's Paul Walsh reports.
7: With the surprise exit of Yannick Sinner from the men's tour, the door now opens widely for the top 10 survivors, Felix Auger-Aliassime, Alexander Zverev, Flavio Cabolli and Australia's Alex de Minaur, to secure their first Grand Slam title, while the veteran Novak Djokovic has the opportunity to claim that elusive 25th Slam victory. For the Demon, the task starts tonight when he takes on the world number 27 Jakub Mencik from the Czech Republic, a player who had to be wheeled off the court after his last match, but insists he's ready to go.
8: I'm doing pretty well here, feeling really good, in a good form, so I will do my best to keep fighting.
7: Iga Swiatek, Mia Andreeva, Djokovic and Zverev will all be on court tonight, looking to book their places in the round of 16. Paul Walsh for Air Sport.
2: St Kilda coach Ross Lyon says they'll take some valuable lessons out of last night's 52-point loss to Hawthorn. The Saints didn't kick their first goal of the night until the third quarter. Lyon says it was pleasing to see a fight back from his side.
23: You look around the league and it seems like teams are having halves and games that they don't like, and it's no excuse, but we don't like it, but hopefully that was our one tonight and we get back on the horse and recover in 10 days. But talk's cheap. We played quality, we've been in all games, and we fought back tonight.
2: St Kilda's Sam Flanders looks set for a significant stint on the sidelines with what's believed to be an Achilles injury. Carlton will have Jacob Wietering back on deck for tonight's clash with Geelong. Sarah Patterson reports.
24: Wietering returns after missing a week with a calf injury, while Blake Akers comes in for his first game of 2026. Tanner Bruhn returns for the Cats after being rested last week. Elsewhere, Sydney will rest in-form ruckman Brodie Grundy for tomorrow's game against Richmond, while injury has sidelined skipper Callum Mills. Sarah Patterson, S Sport.
2: And North Melbourne forward Paul Curtis has signed a 5-year contract extension. The 23-year-old commits to the Kangaroos through to the 2033 season. NRL and round 13 kicks off tonight with the Sharks hosting the Sea Eagles, with both sides hit by Origin. The Melbourne Storm aren't worrying about which Roosters will be backing up from Origin tomorrow night. The Roosters had 6 players feature in game 1 on Wednesday night. Storm coach Craig Bellamy says there's no point wasting time trying to work out their opponent's lineup.
25: We're just concerned with ourselves about with as far as our Origin players go, and we'll see, you know, whether we think it's a good idea for him to play or not.
2: Broncos prop Payne Haas is keeping his focus on club duties ahead of Sunday's clash with the Dragons. Now recovered from injury, the Blues star is widely expected to return for New South Wales in Origin 2. Haas says his priority is delivering for Brisbane this weekend.
26: I think I'll just stay present here and worry about my footy here. Obviously, we're in a bit of a slump at the moment, so just want to get back to playing Broncos footy and try and get the win this week. And yeah, you get what you deserve, and obviously we've been putting in the work this week and see what happens on Sunday.
2: In Super Rugby, Reds fans will get a glimpse of the future when teenage star Trayvon Pritchard pulls on the fullback jersey tonight. The 19-year-old replaces Jock Campbell to face the Fijian Drua in just his second Super Rugby start. Reds skipper Fraser McGrath says he'll enjoy the challenge.
27: He's looking dangerous out there and super abrasive. You know, he's able to beat defenders easily and maintain his sort of composure in the collision. So I'm and for him at home as well. So in front of, I guess, his mum and his dad and his other siblings, it's going to be exciting.
2: Earlier, it's the Crusaders versus the Hurricanes in Christchurch. And the NBL schedule's being released for the upcoming season. The opening game will see NBA veteran Joe Ingles make his Melbourne United debut against the Adelaide 36ers at John Cain Arena on September 19. This is Air Sport Australia.
1: The weather update is brought to us by Harrison's IGA. In Hay, open Monday to Friday, 8 a.m. until 6:30 p.m. and 8 a.m. until 5 p.m. weekends.
3: It will be falling to around 9 overnight, and on Saturday there will be a shower or two about. Then into tomorrow, a shower or two hanging about, and a top of 18, 17 and partly cloudy on Sunday. Monday those showers increasing and 17, 21 and showers on Tuesday. Wednesday, showers once again, and a top of 18. Thursday, showers and 17. It's great to see that there is some rain on the horizon. Have a great evening and stay tuned here on 2Hay FM.
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still here. 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
2: It will be falling to around 9 overnight, and on Saturday there will be a shower or two about. Then into tomorrow, a shower or two hanging about, and a top of 18. 17 and partly cloudy on Sunday. Monday, those showers increasing in 17. 21 and showers on Tuesday. Wednesday, showers once again, and a top of 18. Thursday, showers and 17. It's great to see that there is some rain on the horizon. Have a great evening and stay tuned here on 2Hey FM.
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1: Welcome along to this week's edition of Dance Party Weekly. The biggest party on your radio starts right here. It's Lee Everest here at the controls. Hope you're doing good. Hope you had a good week. Are you ready for some big tunes? Let's get started then with this.

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1: Calvin Harris and Rihanna, and also Dom Dolla, Clem Douglas, Miracle Maker, to get us going for this week's episode of Dance Party Weekly. Hope you're doing good. Then it's Lee Everest here at the controls. Hope you had a good week. We are into the biggest party on your radio. Got a brand new hottest record on in around 20 minutes.

0: bit of Gorgon City on Dance Party Weekly with Real featuring Yasmin on the vocalist, Lee Everest here at the controls on Dance Party Weekly, the biggest party on your radio, and it's sounding good this week. Music-wise, on the way, then we got this for you, Toby Romeo, 220 Kid, and Lay Low, that plays soon. Going to play this for you as well, back to the 90s, back to Ibiza for Armin UK and Passion, that's on soon. This is going to sound so good in the heatwave we've been having in the UK this last week. It's In the Air by TV Rock, the Axwell remix. That's on your radio very soon on this week's show too.
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0: And we continue the tunes with this. Bit of Left Wing Cody and I Feel It. And then DJ Sammy on the way with Heaven. It's Dance Party.

It's DJ Sammy on Dance Party Weekly, also Left Wing Cody as well. We've got a big show lined up for you this week. They're the hottest record on the way in about 10 minutes. We've got a brand new DJ in the mix this week as well. Andy H, who's a Liverpool-based DJ, is in the mix on the Danger Mix in hour two. Tune of the week, Darren's playing Back the Bangers. Plus, loads of great tunes for you. Hour one is all about the club classics that you know and love. How you coping with the heat then? You doing okay with it? I've been a bit struggling a little bit, but you know, it's nice to get some sunshine. Some vitamin D is well needed. But the garden did need that rain, I will say that.

city for the cheese.

0: It's Bellini and Bum Bum playing right here on Dance Party Weekly. Big shout out to Erica. She requested that this week. Erica said that he loved the show every week on the radio and loved listening to the tunes. Loved the club classics in hour one. And also big shout out to Shayla as well, who is down on the South Coast.
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0: Not far away from our brand new Hottest Record this week then. I've got a good one for you this week. It's from somebody we all know and love, somebody who's been on Hottest Record before, and he is back this week with a Hottest Record for us, and we are going to play it very shortly. I've got some great tunes on the way. Hour one is about the club classics that you know and love. Big shout out to Paul listening to us in London. Big shout out as well to Dave, who loves listening to us whilst driving his tractor. Thanks, Dave.
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Toby Romeo 220 here. Big shout out to Paulette. She's off out for a night out tonight. Big shout out to Sophie as well. She says Lee, loving the tunes every week on Dance Party Weekly, working out down the gym, listening to you. They got you on the background and the tunes are sounding good, helping me through my workout. Thanks, Sophie. Don't forget to check us out online and on the website as well. Let's continue with this then. Back to 96 now.

0: UK and Passion playing here on Dance Party Weekly, sounding great. I saw the Michael Jackson film last week. It's called Michael. It's in cinemas now. Brilliant, brilliant film. Insight into his life. Quite a sad upbringing, but a really good insight into his life. And the guy playing him is so convincing. It's actually his nephew, but my God, well worth a watch if you want to go and see something music related at the cinema. Half an hour into the show this week then. Are you ready for this week's hottest record? Let's do it.
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0: This week comes from multi-award winning producer from the UK, James Hype. He's dropped this brand new one called Serotonin, and it's an absolute whopper of a tune. It comes from James Hype. We don't need to say any more, do we? Let's get it on now. This week's hottest record.
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1: TV Rock in the Air, Axwell on the remix on this week's Dance Party Weekly. Sounding absolutely brilliant. Love that one. Also, our hottest record this week from James Hype. It's called Serotonin. And thanks to James for sending that in to us. Delighted to get James's work on the show as always. Brilliant, brilliant guy. Billboard Hot 100 number one winner as well with Kelly Lee on More Than Friends, of course. Back a few years ago now, Kelly Lee, friend of the show as well. Let's continue with the music, shall we? This is Dance Party Weekly, and it's Lee Everest here at the controls. Big shout out to Louise listening to us. She says, Lee, can you play me Sigma and Paloma Faith, please? Here they come.

0: Second round pride on the face, especially for Louise playing on this week's Dance Party Weekly. And it's Lee Everest here at the controls. Big shout out to Molly and Dan. They're off to the airport on their holidays listening to us. Big shout out to you guys. Big shout out as well to James and Lizzie, who are in IB, for listening to us on holiday. Looking forward to taking in a few clubs. Big shout out to you guys. There's all the reels and stuff going on from the big DJs landing in IB for this last couple of weeks. And they are absolutely epic. I tell you, it looks so nice over there. Up next then, Matt Cesari and our lovely city.
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It's Matt Cesari and Matthew Dear sampling Fella the Ground, of course, on our lovely city on this week's Dance Party Weekly. My God, I can't believe we've been in there already. My God, it's gone so quick. In hour two of the programme this week, we have got Battle of the Bangers with Darren. He's into play. The Danger Mix from Andy H. And a brand new record of the week.

It's the Freemasons and Love on My Mind playing. Big shout out to Louise and Jake, who are off on holiday. Big shout out as well to Kelly. She sent in some love in saying, Lee, we are off on holiday next week to the sun and enjoying it. I did mine a couple of weeks ago and I wish I was back there, I'll tell you. You can't beat sitting in the sun, can you? And having a nice cocktail with some lovely food as well. It just goes down so well, doesn't it? Big shout out to Lucy as well. She's in Shropshire. She says, Lee, loving the show every week on the radio. Don't forget to check us out online as well and on the website. We're right there. Hello to Terry. He says, Lee, loving the show every week in Birmingham. Keep the tunes coming, my friend. We certainly will. Let's get this on then. Bit of LF System then and Afraid to Feel on the dance party.

for this LF system and Afraid to Feel. Festival's looking good in the UK. Everything is kicking off, and looking forward to seeing some more videos and stuff of stuff going to the Party Islands, Ibiza as well. It's all looking really good for a good summer. Summer started in earnest, didn't it, last week with the heat wave. So there we are. How are you coping with the heat, by the way? I don't get on with it anymore. I'm getting a bit older, you know. For a bit cooler. Right, let's get this on then as we head up to the end of hour one of this week's Dance Party Weekly. Current anthems on the way in the next hour of the programme. Battle of the Bangers, the Danger Mix, and our tune of the week all in the next hour. Oliver Heldens and Wild Bird now.

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Here we go then into hour two of this week's Dance Party Weekly. It's Everest here at the controls. Big shout out to if you just locked into us. Welcome along to the biggest party on your radio. Don't forget to catch it back on demand online and on the website as well. We've got some great tunes on the way in this hour. We've got Battle of the Bangers, we've got the Danger Mix, and our brand new

0: It's Xenon Go Again and also Tiny Temper, Alex Mills and Energy to get us started for hour two of this week's Dance Party Weekly. Lee Everest here at the controls. Hope you're doing good. Big shout out to Emma, she's listening to us this week. Big shout out as well to Taylor, listening to us, loving the tunes. Thank you for your love, guys. Big shout out as well to Maxine and the crew who are off out for a hen night listening to us in the taxi on the way out. Big shout out to you guys. If you're on a hen or stag night, big shout out to you too. On the way then, I got this for you. It's Laverne and In My Head. That plays very soon. Got this as well for you, Josh Baker, Eliza Rose, Down to the Bone. That's going to play quite soon on this week's Dance Party. Joel Curry and Ra, Devotion, sampling a 90s classic for its bass, is on the way soon as well.
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0: Hot since 82 and Silicone Soul, right on Tiësto and Brianna Grace with Beautiful Places playing on this week's Dance Party Weekly. 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
0: Big shout out to Paul. He says, Lee, loving the tunes this week. Big shout out to John as well, loving the tunes. Big shout out to Mick, who is a long distance lorry driver, got us on in the cab of his lorry. Big shout out to you, Mick. And a big shout out as well to Dave, who's looking forward to seeing Sonny Federa this year later on. Looking forward to going to Ibiza to see Sonny Federa. Well, Dave, just happens that we've got Sonny Federa on the playlist now with Crystal and My Loving. Our brand new record of the week's not far away, about 10 minutes away from that. We're playing Battle of the Bangs in this era as well. Darren's coming in to play again this week. And I've got Andy H in the Danger Mix.

0: Laverne in my head playing on this week's Dance Party Weekly 7. 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
0: The biggest party on your radio continues in a few moments with Josh Baker and Eliza Rose with Down to the Bone. I've got a bit of TS7 on the way for you as well. We're going to play our brand new tune of the week as well, which is from two artists that are not strangers to us, two friends of the show. Are on Tune of the Week this week. That's soon.

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1: The Australian Hay Mini Nationals are back on the 6th and 7th of June. Starting off the weekend for the community, you can do a meet and greet with the mini crew at the South Hay Hotel on Friday the 5th of June. They're heading over there for their welcome to Hay. On Saturday, they'll parade down Lachlan Street, followed by a show and shine in Moppet Street. That's the Australian Hay Mini Nationals happening on the 6th and 7th of June. For further details, you can reach out to the President Declan, and his email address is president@miniclubsa.asn.au.
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It's Josh Baker and Eliza Rose. We're down to the bone on this week's Dance Party Weekly. Big shout out to Jessica. She says, Lee, can you play me some TS7 and Charlotte Plant, please? I love Moments, so I'm going to play that for you now, Jessica. Big shout out as well to Leanne, who's working out in the gym. Big shout out to Dave. Another Dave. Loads of Daves this week been messaging into the show. Dave says, work in the airline industry and love listening to the show whilst I'm doing my duties at work. Hope it's all been done safely. Big shout out as well to Charlie. She says, Lee, loving the show every week. Thank you very much for providing the energy for our weekend. This one's full of energy. TS7 and Charlotte Plank now, Moment on Dance Party Weekly.

0: Plank and Moment playing on this week's Dance Party Weekly, sounding full of energy on the show this week. Big shout out to Tracy, who's enjoying the heatwave. Big shout out as well to Luke, who's enjoying listening to some tunes, chilled out on the beach listening to Dance Party. Thanks, guys.
1: Hey, guys. I'm Kygo.
2: 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I'm Emily McKay.
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0: 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I love the tune. It's brand new from MK, Mark Kitchen, who's teamed up with Portsmouth Pace Poppy Baskin for this one. 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

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Hey!

0: MK and Poppy Baskin with Zone this week's Tune of the Week. Are you ready then? Into the Danger Mix we go. 5 minutes in the mix. As many tracks as the guest DJ can get into 5 minutes. Up for the challenge this week is northwest of England based Andy H. And he's in the Danger Mix right now for us.
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1: Thanks very much to Andy H for coming into the Danger Mix this week. The Danger Mix is 5 minutes in the mix, as many tracks as you can fit into that 5 minutes, and mixing them as well as you can. And we've got another big name in dance joining us next week on the show. Hopefully, fingers crossed. I'm working on it. I've been working on two, actually. She had a good response, to be fair. We put an email out to various people and to agents and stuff like that, and we had a good response. So there we are. So there we are, our new feature, the Danger Mix, well and truly underway and going. Danger Mix from Andy H from Warrington this week. Thanks, Andy, for sending that. And if you want to get on the Danger Mix, drop us an email. You know how to get in touch with us. Right, let's continue with the tune, shall we? I have got DJ Heartstring on the way, and then we're playing Battle of the Bangers with Darren, who is back on the show to pick one of two belters we've been choosing from this week. Darren is a keen player on Battle of the Bangers. He's always up for a laugh, and it's always great to have him on. He plays Battle of the Bangers next after DJ Heartstring. One last time under purple skies on In Moments.
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1: It's a dance party, and this is our interactive feature where we get a lucky listener on the show to pick one of two songs we pick for the listening enjoyment on Battle of the Bangers.
0: Here comes Battle of the Bangers.
1: Welcome back to the show, Darren from Wisbeach.
2: Hi there, Lee.
1: How are you doing? All right?
2: I'm very good, thank you. You're all right?
1: Very good. Good to have you back on the show. Are you ready to pick one of two big whoppers we've picked for you this week?
2: It's good to be back, yep. Go on, hit me with it.
1: Let's do it then.
0: Here comes Battle of the Bangers.
1: Got this for you then. Released in the year 2000, peaked at number two in the UK singles chart. It's Flowers from Sweet Female Attitude. What do you reckon?
2: That's good. I like that one. And again, a lot of nostalgia for me. This is my sort of era. You almost like playing the soundtrack of my life.
1: Well, there we are. See, we aim to please. And it's up against this. Helping launch Craig David's career before his solo success. Rewind with the Artful Dodger with Craig David on the vocal. Wow, what do you reckon?
2: I mean, there's not much between them. I'm liking those a lot, feeling them a lot. But for me, as soon as I heard Flowers, it took me back to my dancing days in the club. So I'm going Flowers.
1: Okay.
2: Female Attitude, Lee.
1: Flowers, Sweet Female Attitude wins this week's round. We'll see you again soon.
2: Take care.
1: Cheers.
2: See you soon.
1: Bye.
0: Here comes this week's winner on Battle of the Bangers.

0: It's Natasha and Perfect Harmony, also Sweet From Attitude Flowers, the choice of Darren on this week's Battle of the Bangers. Thanks, Dan, for coming in to play Battle of the Bangers. That is hour two of this week's show done already. My God, it's flown by. Thanks as well to Andy H for the Danger Mix this week. If you want to get involved with the Danger Mix, get in touch with the show, you know how. Check out online, check out the website as well. Right, we head up towards hour three. New releases for the next hour of the programme are on the way. I've got absolutely loads to play this week. I'm always talking about how tight we are for time on hour three. Well, I can tell you we're very tight this week. We're going to get into those after this. Bob Sinclair and Kaiser with I Can't Wait playing right now on Dance Party Weekly.
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0: Love the way that takes an 80s classic and reworks into a dance track for 2026. That's Chris Lorenzo and Hots For You playing on Dance Party Weekly. Morgan Seatree and Tasty Lopez to get us started off for this week's New Music Hour with Work That Body, brand new music from those guys. Big, big collab from those guys as well. On the way then, I've got this for you. It's from Vice and Aloe Black. Aloe Black on the vocal. It's called Follow Me. Bit of Afro dance from Aloe Black. On the way very shortly. Got this on the way for you as well. Panama and Christian Low Filter with Flow Free. That plays soon. One of the most exciting ones I'm excited about this week is this from Griffin and Avello with Sasha Alex Sloan. Without You plays very soon.
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0: 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It's Baby I'm on Fire, and EGL is very up and coming from the UK, and he's positioned number 26 and his last one in the Beatport Hype 100 chart, and that is his brand new release called Baby I'm on Fire, out now on all platforms. 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
1: Baton Set Me Free, brand new music on this week's show, and Vice and Ella Black as well. Big shout out to Jody, loving the new music this week. Big shout out to Connor as well, gets all his new music recommendations from the dance party every week. Thanks very much, guys. On to this then, brand new Jumping Jack Frost on the remix of Massacre's Whites.
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0: Karen listening to us from Birmingham, loves the show every week. Hello. 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Panama and Christian Loafer on the way next with Flow Free. 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
5: Now, Lisa, the clock is ticking, and your question is, when you're under pressure and feeling stressed out, what should you do? 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

Panama and Christian Lofiffer with Flow Free on this week's Dance Party Weekly, and enjoying the new music. Better than IB for Sunset Chill Out one, that one, isn't it? Better than one where you're sitting with your cocktail, sun going down after a lovely warm day. It's been like that in the UK, to be fair. I've seen some pictures of people on like clifftops and beaches watching the sun go down with drinks in hand, so that's all very good. Love seeing that. Keep them coming in, guys. And we're into the new music hour, and I've got this to play now. Brand new Holophonic, Booth and Wyvonne with Deja Vu. And then we're going to play something from a UK producer who's up and coming in the Beatport chart. He's also a personal friend of a friend, so looking forward to getting his new record on. And do I say it now or not? I'll say it after this, all right? This is brand new Holophonic first.

David Noakes, Your Fantasy, number 10 in the UK Beatport charts, and he's doing really well with that. Been talking to David as well about getting on the show. He's actually volunteered to do the Danger Mix. He's going to take on the challenge of the Danger Mix in an upcoming week. So looking forward to getting David in the mix on the show. He's also a friend of mine as well, so a friend of a friend. So it's all good stuff. Here comes brand new Griffin, and excited for this one.

0: David Guetta and Morten Höger have dropped this brand new one called Hey You. It's part of an EP they've been doing, and all the rest of it's in the library here. Don't worry, we've got all of them. If you're into your David Guetta EPs, we've got the lot. They're on the main playlist. And before this, Griffin with Without You, brand new music.
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0: 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I've also got some brand new Chicane to play you before the end of the show as well. 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I was like, wow, Chicane, new music, let's get it on. 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

0: with Clutch and Let the Music Play on this week's Dance Party Weekly on the New Music Hour. 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Brand new A-Lock now and Still Veil with Flavour, and then Diva Nuns on the Limit to play on the New Music Hour on this week's show.
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Mitts and also A-Lock with Steel Bell and Flavour on this week's Dance Party Weekly to round us off for this week's show. It's been an absolute blast. Thank you for being at the end of the radio this week. It's been a pleasure bringing the show to you as always. And don't forget to listen online on the website as well and on demand. And we will be back with you same time, same place next week for another episode of Dance Party Weekly. The tunes are going to be big. The show's going to be big. We're going to have another round of Battle of Bangers, another round of Danger Mix. Brand new hottest record, brand new tune of the week, and all the tunes that you love every week to give you the energy. Thanks very much again for your company. I promised you this earlier, didn't I? Brand new music from Chicane and Moya. Who do you give your love to is the title of the track. There we go. Misread it then. You'd think I was a DJ here, wouldn't you? Unbelievable. Right, I'm out of here. Back next week. Take care.

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0: We all go through life's ups and downs. Often, the best people to notice that someone might be struggling are the people closest to them, including those who work with them every day. Rail, Are You OK? Is a movement that aims to empower rail workers to identify the signs that someone might not be OK and offer guidance on how to support them any day of the year. We caught up with Hope Steele from the TrackSafe Foundation to find out more.
1: 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So it's about upskilling people to ask the question with their colleague, are they okay?
0: So if you work in the rail industry or know someone who

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1: 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It will be falling to around 9 overnight, and on Saturday there will be a shower or two about. Then into tomorrow, a shower or two hanging about, and a top of 18, 17 and partly cloudy on Sunday. Monday, those showers increasing in 17, 21 and showers on Tuesday. Wednesday, showers once again, and a top of 18. Thursday, showers and 17. It's great to see that there is some rain on the horizon. Have a great evening and stay tuned here on 2Hey FM.
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2: Welcome to the LGBTQ Music Chart, where your votes decide the week's biggest hits from LGBTQ plus artists around the world. You can have your say every week at lgbtqmusicchart.eu. Before we reveal this week's top 10, here are some fresh tracks hoping to earn your vote.

That was Cameron Hawthorne with I Hope You Dance. The Kansas-born singer-songwriter has become one of country music's most authentic LGBTQ plus voices, blending Americana warmth with deeply personal storytelling. His viral breakout, Dancing in the Living Room, celebrated queer love with honesty and heart, and that same sincerity runs right through his music. Up next, Norway's own Niels Beck with Coco. International audiences first fell for him during Scam Season 3, when his haunting performance of O Helga Natt, meaning O Holy Night, became an unforgettable moment in the series. Emotional, delicate, and quietly devastating, Niels creates music that lingers long after the final note.

That was Hector Lopez with Gracias Madre, meaning thank you, mother. The Stockholm-based performers built an incredible career across theatre, dance, music and live entertainment, including performing the official EuroPride Oslo 2014 anthem, Love, across Scandinavia. A true multi-talented artist with a global outlook. Now Tassos P with Avra, blending melodic house, atmospheric electronics and shimmering synths inspired by UK dance culture. Tassos creates music with purpose, championing LGBTQ+ visibility, freedom of expression and inclusivity through every release.

And closing this set, Paul David with Unencumbered Stardust, an alt-pop earworm that somehow turns life, death, and even an egg salad sandwich into cosmic chaos. Clever, catchy, and wonderfully offbeat, it's the kind of song that completely blindsides you and then refuses to leave your head. If you liked any of those tracks, don't forget to vote for your favourite or favourites online at lgbtqmusicchart.eu. Time to rewind to this week in 2022 now. Your Song of the Week was Borrowed Time by Paul Andrews, a heartfelt, reflective pop ballad packed with emotion and soulful vocals, capturing the feeling of holding on to moments before they slip away.

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3: This week's chart is another one shaped completely by you. We've got three brand new entries, two re-entries, one faller and four non-movers. We begin with Nick Hissam dropping two places with Hot Boy Things. Stylish, playful and packed with swagger, it slips slightly this week, but still keeps its place in your top 10.

0: That was Nick Hissam with Hot Boy Things, down a couple of places, but still bringing the attitude. Re-entering now, it's Nick Mager with Phenomenal, bright, polished pop with a dance floor edge that clearly still resonates with you.
1: Number 9.

0: That was Nick Mago with Phenomenal, back in the chart and sounding bigger than ever. A brand new entry next from Kyle Alessandro with Headlines. Sleek, modern pop with emotional depth, and you sent it straight into the top 10.
1: Number 8.

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Where'd you get your face card? 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Eat it.

That was Kyle Alessandro with Headlines, a confident debut and one already making waves. Another new arrival now, Toure Bolius with EQE Sesti Cax Vis, meaning Forever 25. Energetic Finnish pop packed with personality, landing straight into the chart thanks to you.

0: That was Touré Bolius with EQE Sesti Cax Vis, a strong debut and a real burst of energy. Another brand new entry now from Peter Elias with Miss Serotonin. Emotional, melodic and instantly relatable, it's another polished pop moment from the Norwegian singer-songwriter.
1: Number 6.

0: emergency, police, fire or ambulance?
1: Yeah, I'm just passing through.
0: Police, fire or ambulance?
1: I could see a whole lot of smoke.
0: What town are you calling from?
1: I'm on a mobile phone.
0: I need the town.
1: Yes, there it is. I can see flames. There appears to be a kid or something at the window.
0: It's okay.
1: You guys are better out. This is serious.
0: Hello?
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3: 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Right here on 2HayFM, the gateway to the outback.
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7: Holding steady this week, it's the Cowgays with Wish I Wasn't Gay. Playful, bold and full of personality, this track continues to hold strong with you.

That was The Cow Gaze with Wish I Wasn't Gay. No movement this week, but still a fan favourite. Also staying exactly where it was last week, Benjamin keeps his place with Bada Bim, My Kind of Terapia. High energy, playful pop that's still making a big impact. Number four.

That was Benjamin with Bada Bim, My Kind of Terapia, still holding strong in the upper reaches of the chart. Re-entering now, it's Kano with Indigo Night. Full of dramatic Nordic pop energy and soaring melodies, this returning favourite is back in a big way.

0: That was Kano with Indigo Night, a powerful return straight into the top three. No movement again for Fernando de Valle with Gay Latin. Packed with rhythm, pride and energy, it continues to hold firm in the runner-up spot.
1: Number two.

That was Fernando de Valle with Gay Latin, still right there and still pushing for the top. But holding on to number one once again, it's Søren Toppegaard Lund with For Vi Går Hjem, meaning Before We Go Home. Emotional, atmospheric and beautifully reflective, it remains your... Number one.

0: That was Sir and Torpegaard Lund with For Vigor Yem, still your number one. Can he hold on to that spot? That's for you to decide. 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
7: I'm Mark Dransfield. The Federal Opposition says the Royal Commission into Anti-Semitism should be able to examine the government's funding of security agencies. The government tried to gag the commission from considering certain material, citing cabinet confidentiality. It's understood the documents show intelligence agencies had fewer resources in the lead-up to the Bondi Beach terror attack. Shadow Home Affairs spokesman John O'Donoghue has told Sky News the commission must consider cabinet deliberations.
8: There is precedence for this sort of information having been released to a Royal Commission under negotiated circumstances. So I hope that the government does the right thing and doesn't hide this information from the public or the Commission.
7: Former rugby league star Gary Sullivan will face court over one of Australia's most infamous cold case robberies after being taken into custody on the Gold Coast. Lachlan Gray has details.
9: Once a Newtown Jet staple who represented Australia, 78-year-old Sullivan is believed to be the architect of the 1994 Armaguard heist, an armed robbery which saw a lone gunman injure three people before making off with bags of cash from a Melbourne shopping centre. A joint operation uncovered new information leading to his arrest this week, with the Southport magistrate approving his extradition to Melbourne. Sullivan turned to crime after his rugby league career and famously escaped from prison in 1993. Police believe he's lived quietly on the Gold Coast since the heist. He's now facing multiple charges and the rest of his life behind bars. Lachlan Gray reporting.
7: Tasmania police have charged a 15-year-old Hobart boy with over a dozen charges, including burglary, stealing a motor vehicle and trespassing. Police will allege the burglaries related to a golf club plus service stations and a retail business. Alcohol and collector cards were among items allegedly stolen using a stolen car. The consumer watchdog is for the first time taking an online marketplace to the federal court over alleged product safety failures. The ACCC alleges Amazon Australia sold a backpack designed for children that included a light-up unicorn toy powered by button batteries. Chairperson Katrina Lowe says this product failed to comply with mandatory warning labels, which is in contravention of Australian consumer law.
10: Button batteries are extremely dangerous to children if swallowed. They can become stuck in a child's throat and result in serious lifelong injuries.
7: An Australian cave diver is on his way to central Laos to assist a high-stakes mission to rescue a group of villagers trapped inside a flooded cave. Five of the seven miners were found alive more than a week after becoming trapped. Adelaide diver Josh Richards is assisting in the operation to extract the men from the flooded underground passage. Broadcaster and musician James Valentine has been honoured by family, friends and dignitaries, including the Governor-General, at a public memorial in Sydney. He passed away last month using voluntary assisted dying after a battle with cancer. He was 64. His daughter Ruby says her father led the way in showing her how to live with compassion and empathy.
11: Anything I do from this point onward is because he taught me strength and endurance, and that a life focused on joy is the best way forward. I'll miss him every day.
7: This is AIR News. First to tennis, and the heat is being turned up at the French Open in more ways than one, as AIR Sports' Paul Walsh reports.
12: With the surprise exit of Jannik Sinner from the men's tour, the door now opens widely for the top 10 survivors, Felix Auger-Aliassime, Alexander Zverev, Flavio Cabolli and Australia's Alex de Minaur, to secure their first Grand Slam title, while the veteran Novak Djokovic has the opportunity to claim that elusive 25th Slam victory. For the Demon, the task starts tonight when he takes on the world number 27 Jakub Mencik from the Czech Republic, a player who had to be wheeled off the court after his last match, but insists he's ready to go.
13: I'm doing pretty well here, feeling really good, in a good form, so I will do my best to keep fighting.
12: Iga Swiatek, Mia Andreeva, Djokovic and Zverev will all be on court tonight, looking to book their places in the round of 16. Paul Walsh for AIR Sport.
7: AFL, and Carlton will have Jacob Wietering back on deck for tonight's clash with Geelong. In NRL, Knights coach Justin Holbrook has confirmed Kalyn Ponga will play against the Eels tomorrow after he was sent off in State of Origin 1. Tonight, the Sea Eagles face the Sharks. And Lionel Messi will next month join Cristiano Ronaldo as the only player to feature at six men's FIFA World Cups after being named to captain title holders Argentina. Australian Independent Radio News.
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15: Welcome to The World on Friday, the 29th of May. I'm Sean Bindley from Australian Independent Radio News. A Kremlin aide says Russian President Vladimir Putin did not pass any messages on to US President Donald Trump through his Foreign Minister Sergei Lavrov or US State Secretary Marco Rubio. Moscow admitted it had not received a response from Washington to its Monday warning issued to foreign diplomats advising them to leave Kyiv before a series of retaliatory strikes on the city begin. A top Russian security official claims Russia is ready to strike Ukraine at any moment. Daria Bondarchuk reports.
16: Russia, through the appropriate channels, recommended leaving Kyiv ahead of the coming strikes on the city, presidential aide Ushakov said, but there has been no response from the American side yet. He denied that Foreign Minister Lavrov had passed a special message from Vladimir Putin to Donald Trump during his telephone call with the U.S. State Secretary Rubio last weekend. Meanwhile, the U.S. Embassy in Kyiv denied reports that its diplomats had left the Ukrainian capital amid Moscow's threats to intensify shelling. Earlier, EU Foreign Minister Kallas claimed that all European embassy staff there remained in place. Russian Security Council Deputy Head Shoigu stressed that Moscow's recommendation was deliberate and completely serious. A strike on Kyiv's military facilities could occur at any moment, he warned. Daria Bondarchuk, Moscow.
15: The US and Iran have reached an agreement to extend the ceasefire and open nuclear talks, according to the American news outlet Axios. However, the US president reportedly still needs to agree to the plan. Nick Harper reports from Washington.
17: According to Axios, both sides have reached an agreement, but it still needs sign-off from the US President Donald Trump. That agreement would see a 60-day period during which the ceasefire would be extended and negotiations on some of the most difficult issues would begin in earnest. During that 60 days, shipping in the Strait of Hormuz would be unrestricted and Iran would have to remove the mines within the first month. And in return, the US naval blockade against Iranian ports would be lifted gradually. Both sides would spend the 60 days discussing Iran's nuclear program, what happens to its enriched uranium, and how the US can provide sanctions relief and unfreeze Iranian funds. I'm Nick Harper in Washington.
15: The US has targeted a military strike in the Iranian city of Bandar Abbas with new airstrikes. Four Iranian attack drones were also shot down, which were a threat in the Strait of Hormuz, according to American officials. Iranian armed forces say they've targeted an American airbase in response. Former official at the US State Department, Joanne Held Cummings, says progress towards a peace deal between Washington and Tehran is unclear.
18: What we're seeing now is that different people, different groups are passing around possible wording. And if something is put forward, it can be a deliberate, we're just going to see what reactions are to this, or a particular news outlet may think that they have a scoop on something important. But I don't think that any of these are actually indicative of what an agreement is going to be.
15: Palestinians held a funeral on Thursday in Gaza City for Hamas's military wing commander, Ahmad Aslim, as Israel continues to target the group's leadership despite the ceasefire. Zachary Gilman produced this report.
19: Palestinians in Gaza City held a funeral on Thursday for Ahmad Aslim, a local commander in the Hamas movement's militant wing. Sources close to Hamas said Aslim was killed in an Israeli strike on a building in Gaza City. Health officials said the attack killed 10 people, including 5 children. Israel has ramped up its strikes on Hamas figures, despite a ceasefire agreed to last fall. The Israeli military said Hamas militant wing commander Mohammed Odeh was killed in a targeted attack on Tuesday, just over a week after his predecessor, Izzeddin al-Haddad, was killed in an Israeli strike on a Gaza apartment block. Nida al-Islim is a relative of the commander killed in Gaza City Wednesday. He said, despite the truce, the war did not stop. Since the October truce, Israel has killed some 900 Palestinians, according to figures from Gaza health officials that do not distinguish between combatants and civilians. 4 Israeli soldiers have been killed by militants during the same period, the military says.
20: This is part of the strategy of weakening Hamas, of undermining their cohesion as an organization.
19: Michael Kobe is a senior research fellow at the Institute for National Security Studies in Israel.
20: When you take down experienced people, then they have a problem to run the organization effectively. This is something that will affect negatively the organization, will weaken the organization dramatically.
19: Israel and Hamas are deadlocked in indirect talks over implementing the second phase of a ceasefire deal, which includes the group's disarmament and Israeli army withdrawals. The ceasefire agreed in October left Israel in control of more than half of Gaza, with Hamas controlling a sliver of coastal territory.
15: The European Union is set to deploy more extensive trade defences as it looks to protect key industries from Chinese imports. European commissioners are convening on Friday to discuss the risks posed by China's trade policies. William Denslow reports from Brussels.
21: The EU's industry commissioner, Stéphane Séjourné, says China poses an existential threat to industries, including metals, clean technology and chemicals. Faced by what the EU deems as unfair competition, the Commission's working on safeguard clauses that will involve quotas on imports with tariffs imposed when those limits are reached. Séjourné says this isn't a break with China, but a rebalancing. Beijing's described the move as trade protectionism. William Denslow, Brussels.
15: The US Justice Department has opened an investigation into E. Jean Carroll, the writer who successfully sued President Trump for sexual abuse and defamation. The probe centres on whether Carroll lied under oath about who was paying her legal bills. Iris Spitzer has more.
22: E. Jean Carroll accused Trump of sexually assaulting her in a New York department store dressing room in the 1990s, allegations Trump has denied, saying he's never met her. Federal juries sided with Carroll in 2 civil cases, awarding her a combined $88 million. Now the DOJ is looking at a 2022 deposition in which the 82-year-old author said no one was covering her legal fees. Court records later showed LinkedIn co-founder Reid Hoffman, a Trump critic, had helped fund some of those costs. Federal prosecutors are examining whether that discrepancy amounts to perjury. The probe is the latest in a series of Justice Department inquiries targeting the president's opponents.
15: The French Prime Minister is convening a special meeting of ministers to discuss the government's response to the ongoing heatwave. It's been a week of unseasonably hot temperatures, with 41 degrees Celsius expected in Bordeaux on Thursday. Ross Cullen reports.
23: The Italian cities of Rome, Bologna, Florence and Turin are on red alert because of the heatwave. Meanwhile, northern Spain has seen temperatures of 43 degrees Celsius. France is also continuing to sweat in the spring heatwave. The government is coming under pressure over the growing number of drownings as people of all ages have got into difficulty while trying to cool off in rivers and the sea. And the Czech tennis player Jakub Mensik collapsed on course at the French Open following his second round win in sweltering conditions at Roland Garros. Ross Cullen, Paris.
15: The response to the deadly and fast-spreading epidemic in the Democratic Republic of Congo is weeks, if not months, behind, and missing thousands of people who may be at risk. Fiona Jones reports.
0: In an Ebola outbreak, hours matter. Yet the response to the deadly and fast-spreading epidemic in the Democratic Republic of Congo is weeks, if not months, behind. After delayed detection, the major issue now facing the country is contact tracing. Only 7% of the thousands who may be at risk have been identified, and medical teams are racing to find them. Tropical disease expert Professor Daniel Bausch said contact tracing needs to hit at least 70% to gain a grip on the disease.
1: What you want to see to have confidence that you're under control is that virtually all of your new cases were on your contact list, because that means that you understand the chains of transmission.
0: The WHO said this outbreak was caused by a strain of the virus known as Bundi Bujo. It's already caused 220 suspected deaths and 900 cases, and has now spread to neighbouring Uganda. Oxfam's DRC director Manenji Mangudu said a major obstacle to combating the outbreak is funding cuts from the US, UK and Sudan.
2: For Ebola, we need huge investments in isolation facilities, in the triage facilities, in the water systems, the disinfection, and the people that are doing the campaigns, engaging the communities.
0: He added that there also needs to be systems in place to stop people coming into contact with infectious corpses. In eastern Congo, health facilities have been attacked by angry mobs reclaiming bodies of loved ones, apparently unaware of the risks. As well as a lack of basic supplies, the country is also facing mistrust from a community scarred by previous outbreaks. Experts fear a repeat of the worst ever Ebola outbreak, which spread across West Africa from 2014 to 16 and caused over 11,000 deaths.
15: And that's the world for today.
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7: Airsport Australia, second edition. I'm Mark Dransfield. First to tennis, and the heat is being turned up at the French Open in more ways than one, as Airsport's Paul Walsh reports.
12: With the surprise exit of Jannik Sinner from the men's tour, the door now opens widely for the top 10 survivors, Felix Auger-Aliassime, Alexander Zverev, Flavio Cabolli and Australia's Alex de Minaur, to secure their first Grand Slam title, while the veteran Novak Djokovic has the opportunity to claim that elusive 25th Slam victory. For the Demon, the task starts tonight when he takes on the world number 27 Jakub Mencik from the Czech Republic, a player who had to be wheeled off the court after his last match, but insists he's ready to go.
13: I'm doing pretty well here, feeling really good, in a good form, so I will do my best to keep fighting.
12: Iga Swiatek, Mia Andreeva, Djokovic and Zverev will all be on court tonight, looking to book their places in the round of 16. Paul Walsh for Air Sport.
7: St Kilda coach Ross Lyon says they'll take some valuable lessons out of last night's 52-point loss to Hawthorn. The Saints didn't kick their first goal of the night until the third quarter. Lyon says it was pleasing to see a fight back from his side.
25: You look around the league and it seems like teams are having halves and games that they don't like, and it's no excuse, but we don't like it. But hopefully that was our one tonight and we get back on the horse and recover in 10 days. But talk's cheap. We played quality, we've been in all games, and we fought back tonight.
7: St Kilda's Sam Flanders looks set for a significant stint on the sidelines with what's believed to be an Achilles injury. Carlton will have Jacob Wietering back on deck for tonight's clash with Geelong. Sarah Patterson reports.
26: Wietering returns after missing a week with a calf injury, while Blake Akers comes in for his first game of 2026. Tanner Broon returns for the Cats after being rested last week. Elsewhere, Sydney will rest in-form ruckman Brody Grundy for tomorrow's game against Richmond, while injury has sidelined skipper Callum Mills. Sarah Patterson, S Sport.
7: And North Melbourne forward Paul Curtis has signed a five-year contract extension. The 23-year-old commits to the Kangaroos through to the 2033 season. NRL and Round 13 kicks off tonight with the Sharks hosting the Sea Eagles, with both sides hit by Origin. The Melbourne Storm aren't worrying about which Roosters will be backing up from Origin tomorrow night. The Roosters had six players feature in Game 1 on Wednesday night, Storm coach Craig Bellamy says there's no point wasting time trying to work out their opponent's lineup.
4: We're just concerned with ourselves about with as far as our Origin players go. And we'll see, you know, whether we think it's a good idea for them to play or not.
7: Broncos prop Payne Haas is keeping his focus on club duties ahead of Sunday's clash with the Dragons. Now recovered from injury, the Blues star is widely expected to return for New South Wales in Origin 2. Haas says his priority is delivering for Brisbane this weekend.
5: I think I'll just stay present here and worry about my footy here. Obviously, we're in a bit of a slump at the moment, so just want to get back to playing Broncos footy and try and get the win this week. And yeah, you get what you deserve, and obviously we've been putting in the work this week and see what happens on Sunday.
7: In Super Rugby, Reds fans will get a glimpse of the future when teenage star Trayvon Pritchard pulls on the fullback jersey tonight. The 19-year-old replaces Jock Campbell to face the Fijian Drua in just his second Super Rugby start. Reds skipper Fraser McRae says he'll enjoy the challenge.
6: He's looking dangerous out there and super abrasive. You know, he's able to beat defenders easily and maintain his sort of composure in the collision. So I'm from at home as well, so in front of, I guess, his mum and his dad and his other siblings, it's going to be exciting.
7: Earlier, it's the Crusaders versus the Hurricanes in Christchurch. And the NBL schedule's being released for the upcoming season. The opening game will see NBA veteran Joe Ingles make his Melbourne United debut against the Adelaide 36ers at John Cain Arena on September 19. This is Air Sport Australia.
14: 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It will be falling to around 9 overnight, and on Saturday there will be a shower or two about, then into tomorrow, a shower or two hanging about, and a top of 18, 17 and partly cloudy on Sunday, Monday those showers increasing in 17, 21 and showers on Tuesday, Wednesday, showers once again, and a top of 18, Thursday, showers and 17. It's great to see that there is some rain on the horizon. Have a great evening and stay tuned here on 2HayFM.
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0: It's the 2HeyFM annual fundraiser on Friday the 24th of July, proudly presented by Charles Sturt Winery and Cellar Door, including 7 flights of wine tasting, Q&A with Cellar Door manager Michael Trinidad, cheese boards, raffles and more. 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
2: Air News Headlines, I'm Mark Dransfield. Making news today, the federal government says it's up to the Anti-Semitism Royal Commissioner, Virginia Bell, as to whether sensitive cabinet papers are released. It's understood the documents outline a decrease in funding for security agencies ahead of the Bondi Beach terror attack. Federal opposition leader Angus Taylor says he stands by swearing at the Prime Minister over tax changes, arguing he's reflecting community sentiment. The consumer watchdog is taking Amazon Australia to the federal court over alleged product safety failures involving a light-up child's backpack. Heads have rolled at KPMG after the auditing giant admitted it failed to properly investigate whistleblower reports, with CEO Andrew Yates handing in his resignation. Doctors are reporting a rise in patients on weight loss drugs like Ozempic, complaining of popping and crackling noises in their ears or other hearing issues. And one of billionaire Jeff Bezos's Blue Origin New Glenn rockets has exploded on the launch pad during a tied-down test in Florida. In air sports, St Kilda's Sam Flanders looks set for a significant stint on the sidelines with what's believed to be an Achilles injury after the Saints' 52-point loss to Hawthorn. NRL and tonight the Sea Eagles face the Sharks, with both sides hit by State of Origin. In tennis, Daria Kasatkina has set up a meeting with world number one Aryna Sabalenka after winning through to the third round at the French Open. These stories and more today. This is Air News.
3: The weather update is brought to us by DG Harrison Engineering, call 6993 1277. Open Monday to Friday 8 a.m. until 5 p.m. and Saturday 9 a.m. until 12 p.m.
4: It will be falling to around 9 overnight, and on Saturday there will be a shower or two about. Then into tomorrow, a shower or two hanging about, and a top of 18, 17 and partly cloudy on Sunday. Monday those showers increasing in 17, 21 and showers on Tuesday. Wednesday, showers once again, and a top of 18. Thursday, showers and 17. It's great to see that there is some rain on the horizon. Have a great evening and stay tuned here on 2Hey FM.
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Here we go then, another hour of Party Anthem starts right here and right now on this week's Ready for the Weekend. It's Lee Everest here with you at the controls. Hope you're doing good. Hope you had a good week. Are you ready to get into the weekend? I've got it right here. I've got the soundtrack to your bumper weekend incoming. Let's start with Two Colours, Omar Plus and Armin van Helden. They're on next. Let's do it. Are you ready?

Armand Van Helden and Fried Chicken. Yes, please. Omar Plus and Luke Dean back to the 305. Two Colours. And remind me to forget to get us kicked off with, for this week's Ready for the Weekends, it's an hour of party anthems, and it's right here, right now on your radio. It's Lee Everest here at the controls. Hope you're doing good. Are you locked in? Big shout out to Joe. He's locked into us. Massive shout out as well to Catherine, locked into us in London, UK. Big shout out to Sam, who's listening to us from Ibiza, ready to go out partying, saying Ready for the Weekend is soundtracking my evening getting ready. Love that. Big shout out to Emma as well, who's off to Ibiza next week to see some DJs. Looking forward to that. Sue's been in touch as well. She loves the show every week. Says, Lee, I do my weekly workout to it whilst walking the dog. Thank you very much.

Le Bon Jam and Spotlight, and also Malagwai and Tayat with Hold It Close playing here on Ready for the Weekend. It's the weekend. It's Lee here at the controls. Big shout out to Amy and the girls who are off out tonight into Newcastle. Big shout out to Josh as well. Just booked a holiday with his girlfriend Leisha. They're off to the Caribbean for a few weeks, or for a week or so. So a few weeks. A few weeks to Caribbean would be nicer, wouldn't it? Especially after the heat wave we've had. Getting your holiday ready. Big shout out as well to Jamie and Erica. They're off to the Balearics for the week. Lots of you going on holiday this week. Half term week, of course. Big shout out to Mish as well. She says, Lee, loving the tunes. I'm ready for the weekend this week. Keep them coming. Can you play me Calvin Harris and Jesse Ria's Ocean, please? Certainly can. Love this version of it, though. It's the Emily Nash remix on Ready for the Weekend this week. Don't forget, you can get in touch with the show online through the website as well. Big shout out to Andy. He says, Lee, loving the tunes. Doing a workout in the gym listening to you this week. Dan's been in touch as well. He's from London, says Lee. Sounding good on Ready for the Weekend. Thanks, guys, for your love. Let's do this then.

Emily Nash on the remix of Calvin Harris and Jesse Riaz, Ocean. Calvin Harris and Jazzy just dropped a new one as well, by the way, which is a brilliant tune for the summer of 26. Just in time for the heat wave as well, last week. I don't know about you, I struggled during that heat though. Big shout out as well to Donna and the family, off for a week in Devon this week, listening to the tunes on the way in the car. And also big shout out as well to Andrea and John, who have just celebrated getting engaged. Big shout out to you guys. Loving the messages. Keep them coming. Let's continue with Ready for the Weekend, shall we? Your one-stop shop to party anthems. Your weekend warm-up that you need every week is right here, right now on your radio. And we continue with this. Bit of Disco Girls, Let Your Body Fly. Got music on the way as well from Zach Samuel. Bit of Route 94. And Badger on the way in the next 20 minutes on Ready for the Weekend. Right now, though, let your

0: Disco Girls and Let Your Body Fly, sampling Top Terry, Keep On Jumping, of course, for its bass. And it sounds absolutely brilliant on this week's Ready For The Weekend. Don't forget, you can catch the show on demand anytime you like through the website and online as well. And we continue with the music. Let's keep them coming, shall we? PS1 Holophonic and Don't Say To Play very shortly. Have you seen the Michael Jackson movie? My God, it's a brilliant film. I'll tell you all about it next on Ready For The Weekend.
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That's the new one from PS1 on Holophonic. It's Don't Say, playing right here on Ready for the Weekend. So I saw the Michael Jackson film about a week ago. It's called Michael. Brilliant film. Played by his nephew. It looks into his life. A bit of a hard watch in places, but it's a really good insight into how he became what he was and how he became the King of Pop. And gives a little perspective on what happened behind the scenes during the Jackson 5 era as well. Let's continue with this. It's called Run for Maeve. That's the new one from PS1 on Holophonic. It's Don't Say, playing right here on Ready for the Weekend. So I saw the Michael Jackson film about a week ago. It's called Michael. Brilliant film. Played by his nephew. It looks into his life. A bit of a hard watch in places, but it's a really good insight into how he became what he was and how he

run, run, when that's where we come from, run, run, run, run, run.

Zach Samuel sounding good. It's the weekends and we are getting you in with some big tunes. Big shout out to Carly and Josh there in Derby, off out for a night out tonight. Big shout out as well to Zoe, who's in Manchester enjoying the tunes, getting ready for a few cocktails. I'll have an espresso martini, please, if you're making one. Drunk a few of those whilst I was on my olds last week. Loved it as well. Really, really good. This one's one of my favourites at the moment. It came out a few weeks ago. We played it on the dance party on the New Music Hour. And it's brand new from Route 94. It's a bit of an acquired taste, I think. But it's a really good tune. Really summer sounding tune. Sitting back with a cocktail, watching the sun go down. That sort of vibe to it. You know what I mean? It's called Forget the Girl. Brand new Route 94.

It's Dale Hart, only you, all on this week's Ready for the Weekend. Big shout out to Andy. Another Andy's been in touch and says Lee loving the tunes this week on the show. Big shout out to James as well, who's off to do some DJing tonight. Big shout out to you, man. Good luck. Hope it goes good. Make sure equipment's pack tested, though. Learned that the hard way once. Big shout out as well to Scott listening to us, who's on the south coast of England, loving the tunes. Badger to play you very shortly with Apple. And right now I'm going to play this. Corey. Gabe Corey, he's actually traded as Corey now, so I like your body.

Play right here. We're ready for the weekend. It's your party anthems. It's Lee here with you at the controls. Big shout out to Jess. She is in Liverpool listening to us. Big shout out as well to Michaela. She says, Lee, loving the tunes every week. Thank you for bringing the party vibes to us. We don't need to go out. You bring it to the front room. There we go. And the back garden, maybe in this heat as well. Big shout out to Dominic, who's preparing for a barbecue, getting his tools ready. Big shout out to you, man.

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with me playing on this week's Ready for the Weekend, and it's Lee with you at the controls. Big shout out to the crew down in Gateshead who are off out for the night tonight. Big shout out as well to everybody in Grantham listening to us. Big shout out to Grantham. Massive love to you guys. Have a great evening if you're off out in Grantham tonight. Let's get this on then.

So Call Me The Kid and Like To Sistek on the remix here on this week's Ready For The Weekend. Your party anthems are almost done for this week. Don't forget you can listen online on demand through the website as well. Check us out there and catch the show back on demand. A big shout out to Lisa. She says, Lee, loving the tunes. Can you play me a bit of Becky Hill, please? I'm going to see her live later this year and looking forward to it. So I want to hear a bit of Becky Hill to warm me up for that. So we'll get that on for you now, shall we? Thanks for your message. Thanks for getting in touch, everybody, this week. And I'm back with you same time, same place next week for another Ready For The Weekend. We'll be back here right where you're listening now. Play that with Becky Hill then, Outside Of Love. See you next week.

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0: We got your answer. So how much longer are you going to keep holding on?
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Thank you. 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
4: The Australian Hay Mini Nationals are back on the 6th and 7th of June. Starting off the weekend for the community, you can do a meet and greet with the mini crew at the South Hay Hotel on Friday the 5th of June. They're heading over there for their welcome to Hay. On Saturday, they'll parade down Lachlan Street, followed by a show and shine in Moppet Street. That's the Australian Hay Mini Nationals happening on the 6th and 7th of June. For further details, you can reach out to the President Declan, and his email address is president@miniclubsa.asn.au.
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2: I'm Mark Dransfield. The Federal Opposition says the Royal Commission into Anti-Semitism should be able to examine the government's funding of security agencies. The government tried to gag the commission from considering certain material, citing cabinet confidentiality. It's understood the documents show intelligence agencies had fewer resources in the lead-up to the Bondi Beach terror attack. Shadow Home Affairs spokesman John O'Donoghue has told Sky News the commission must consider cabinet deliberations.
3: There is precedence for this sort of information having been released to a Royal Commission under negotiated circumstances. So I hope that the government does the right thing and doesn't hide this information from the public or the Commission.
2: Former rugby league star Gary Sullivan will face court over one of Australia's most infamous cold case robberies after being taken into custody on the Gold Coast. Lachlan Gray has details.
4: Once a Newtown Jet staple who represented Australia, 78-year-old Sullivan is believed to be the architect of the 1994 Armaguard heist, an armed robbery which saw a lone gunman injure three people before making off with bags of cash from a Melbourne shopping centre. A joint operation uncovered new information leading to his arrest this week, with the Southport magistrate approving his extradition to Melbourne. Sullivan turned to crime after his rugby league career and famously escaped from prison in 1993. Police believe he's lived quietly on the Gold Coast since the heist. He's now facing multiple charges and the rest of his life behind bars. Lachlan Gray reporting.
2: Tasmania police have charged the 15-year-old Hobart boy with over a dozen charges, including burglary, stealing a motor vehicle and trespassing. Police will allege the burglaries related to a golf club plus service stations and a retail business. Alcohol and collector cards were among items allegedly stolen using a stolen car. The consumer watchdog is for the first time taking an online marketplace to the federal court over alleged product safety failures. The ACCC alleges Amazon Australia sold a backpack designed for children that included a light-up unicorn toy powered by button batteries. Chairperson Katrina Lowe says this product failed to comply with mandatory warning labels, which is in contravention of Australian consumer law.
5: Button batteries are extremely dangerous to children if swallowed. They can become stuck in a child's throat and result in serious lifelong injuries.
2: An Australian cave diver is on his way to central Laos to assist a high-stakes mission to rescue a group of villagers trapped inside a flooded cave. Five of the seven miners were found alive more than a week after becoming trapped. Adelaide diver Josh Richards is assisting in the operation to extract the men from the flooded underground passage. Broadcaster and musician James Valentine has been honoured by family, friends and dignitaries, including the Governor-General, at a public memorial in Sydney. He passed away last month using voluntary assisted dying after a battle with cancer. He was 64. His daughter Ruby says her father led the way in showing her how to live with compassion and empathy.
6: Anything I do from this point onward is because he taught me strength and endurance, and that a life focused on joy is the best way forward. I'll miss him every day.
2: This is Air News.
7: At the Air Sports Desk, I'm Alan Baskin. An upset in the AFL with Carlton coming from behind to hang on for a win over Geelong in their Round 12 match at the MCG. The Blues finished 4 points in front, winning 88-44. Carlton's Sam Walsh has told Fox Sport they've just been trying to enjoy the way they play their footy.
8: What we say, we're trying to nail the fundamentals of the game. Like, you can try and play any system you want, but even just in time in the first quarter, if you're sharp with your skills, like, it's bloody hard to stop.
7: In NRL, Cronulla has held on for a 28-22 win over the Sea Eagles in their Round 13 clash at Endeavour Field. Manly's Jamal Fogarty has told Channel 9 they gave the game away in the first half.
9: When you give the Sharks a lot of football, they got a classy outfit and they're going to make you pay, and they did that in the first half, but the second half, we turned around a bit more of our style, our DNA of the last couple of weeks. So it was good to see that, you know, we still have that grit in us. And if a game gets away, we've got enough grit in our team to reel it in. But we just gave them too much of a head start at the start.
7: In Super Rugby, the Crusaders beat the Hurricanes 47-14 and the Reds finished 45-24 ahead of the Fijian Drua. Australian Independent Radio News.
10: 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In Hay, open Monday to Friday, 8 a.m. until 6:30 p.m. and 8 a.m. until 5 p.m. weekends.
1: Good morning, everyone. We're looking at a possible shower or two today in Hay, with a top of 19. There are some winds about there, west to northwesterly, 15 to 25 kilometres per hour. Now, let's have a look and see what's happening across the Riverina. 12 in Wagga, 16 for Denny and Griffith, 17 for Bullygull, Maud and Balranald, Berubin 16, and over to the Murray, Albury-Wodonga, 13 for you. Have a great morning.
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0: G'day folks, it's Shane Jacobson. 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

0: Hello there, it's Leo Kirby, and I just pop by to bring you information about my weekly programme, which plays on Toohey FM, Gateway to the Outback. It's every Friday between 9 and 11 o'clock in the morning. I do hope you can join me if you like your music from the last 5 decades, and a couple of little interesting features as well. 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
2: Hello, I'm Sarah Womby. The property industry claims Labor's tax changes will lead to less supply, higher rents and fewer jobs. Our federal politics editor, Michael Packey.
3: The backlash against the Albanese government's tax changes continues, with Master Builders, the Property Council and Real Estate Institute releasing a joint statement claiming that reining in capital gains and negative gearing will do little to lift housing supply and could see rents increase by $9 a week. Danita Warne from Master Builders is urging Labor to go back to the drawing board.
4: We want to see everyone accommodated. This does not do that.
3: Senior Minister Mark Butler has told Seven the findings are skewed and don't reflect reality.
5: We'll back the officials in Treasury who are employed by the public to do this modelling.
3: But the government's own head of Treasury admits the changes won't improve supply and are really designed to raise revenue. Michael Packey, Canberra.
2: Former Prime Minister Tony Abbott has been elected unopposed as the new federal president of the Liberal Party. He takes on the position in a voluntary capacity. Speaking to supporters in Melbourne, Mr. Abbott says the Liberals need to work hard to get back into a competitive position.
6: Our economy is stagnating. Our society is fragmenting. There is a kind of spiritual malaise. We don't believe in ourselves anymore. And the current government is utterly incapable of addressing any of these problems.
2: Multiple arrests have been made in one of Brisbane's largest inner city parks set for construction. Georgia Kondek has the story.
7: Victoria Park is the site elected for the big stadium build for the 2032 Olympic and Paralympic Games. But it's been met with masses of protests from Indigenous groups claiming the land has significant cultural value. Groups have been camping out in the park for months in a tent embassy. Police were brought in to ask protesters to move before being forcibly removed. One group is believed to have left the park peacefully, but another larger group refused, causing chaos. Fences are expected to go up with construction set to begin on Monday, but some protesters say they won't be leaving. Georgia Kondek, Brisbane.
2: Police have charged an inmate following a manhunt in the New South Wales Central West. The 33-year-old is accused of escaping a correctional facility while on work detail. The man was located 3 hours later in the backyard of a home in Bathurst. And Perth is bracing for wild weather this weekend, with damaging winds and heavy rain forecast to lash the metro area. A strong cold front is approaching the southern part of WA. The Bureau of Meteorology's Jessica Lingard has told the ABC the most severe weather is expected late on Sunday.
8: Gusts in excess of 90 kilometres an hour and potentially for some heavy rainfall as well. If you're a coastal person, you may just want to take care this weekend. These strong winds are going to be bringing up some really dangerous coastal conditions, potentially some beach erosion, some flooding of coastal areas.
2: This is Air News. After a wobbly second half, Cronulla has held on for a 28-22 win over the Sea Eagles in their NRL Round 13 clash at Endeavour Field. Alan Baskin reports.
9: The Sharks' Will Kennedy has told Channel 9 the game took a lot out of them.
10: Yeah, I think we felt a bit fatigued towards the end, and we just had to keep turning up. And I thought those young boys, they made those big efforts, they pay big in the game, so it's good.
9: This afternoon, it's the Knights against the Eels and West Tigers against the Bulldogs. Then tonight, the Storm take on the Roosters. Alan Baskin, Air Sport.
2: In the AFL, Patrick Cripps took a towering mark and kicked the match-winning goal as Carlton continued their remarkable revival under interim coach Josh Fraser with a stunning four-point upset of Geelong. The final score 12-16-88 to 12-12-84. Fraser full of praise for Cripps.
11: I mean, he's such high character and he always got confidence he'll take his moment when it presents. But I've said this previously too, I think the most pleasing part about Cripper is how he's making others around him better. And maybe that's taking a bit of pressure off his shoulders as well.
2: Wins to the Crusaders and Reds in the Super Rugby. And in the tennis, Alex de Minaur has gone down to Jakub Mencik in the third round at the French Open. It's the first time the Czech has beaten the Australian in their six meetings. Australian Independent Radio News.
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13: A good morning, everyone. We're looking at a possible shower or two today in Hay, with a top of 19. There are some winds about there, west to northwesterly, 15 to 25 kilometres per hour. Now, let's have a look and see what's happening across the Riverina. 12 in Wagga, 16 for Denny and Griffith, 17 for Bulligal, Maud and Balranald, Berubin 16, and over to the Murray, Albury Wodonga, 13 for you. Have a great morning.
14: 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If you
15: want to turn me on, turn on your stereo. Hello, I'm a truck.

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Or how he missed that curve over on 66. 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

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Yachts on Boxing Day, and that big smile on Luna Park's face.

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2: The Australian Hay Mini Nationals are back on the 6th and 7th of June. 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They're heading over there for their welcome to Hay. On Saturday, they'll parade down Lachlan Street, followed by a show and shine in Moppet Street. That's the Australian Hay Mini Nationals happening on the 6th and 7th of June. For further details, you can reach out to the President Declan, and his email address is president@miniclubsa.asn.au.
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1: This news report is brought to you by your local butcher, Macca's Meats, 183 Lachlan Street.
2: Hello, I'm Sarah Womby. The Greens say the federal government can't take their support for granted as the government seeks to legislate its tax changes. A three-week inquiry is underway examining the government's push to rein in capital gains and negative gearing concessions. The opposition won't back the legislation, meaning Labor needs the minor party to get it through. But Greens Senator David Shoebridge argues the proposal does little to help renters.
3: We're making the argument on behalf of millions and millions of Australians who are renters, don't have any toehold in the property market, and who look at a budget retaining all the tax concessions from those people who already have property and then pulling the ladder up behind them.
2: Australia's Governor General is visiting our Pacific neighbours. Sam Mostyn is making official trips to Samoa and Tuvalu. She says the visits will strengthen and celebrate our important Pacific partnerships. Former rugby league star Gary Sullivan will face court over one of Australia's most infamous cold cases after being arrested on the Gold Coast. Georgina Winter has the details.
4: Once a Newtown Jets staple, the now 78-year-old Sullivan is believed to be the alleged architect of Melbourne's 1994 Armour Guard heist, where he fled a Melbourne shopping centre with bags of cash and left three people injured. A joint police operation uncovered fresh evidence this week, leading to Sullivan's arrest and a Southport magistrate approving his extradition to Victoria. He now faces multiple charges and the rest of his life behind bars. Georgina Winter reporting.
2: Sullivan is due in court in Melbourne on Monday. The RSPCA is reminding pet owners they have services available to help people in domestic violence situations. More than 160 pets and their owners have reached out to the organisation in the past year for emergency boarding and care. General Manager Troy Davies says pets in crisis is an important program.
5: Some of the causal factors of people staying in bad relationships include, concerns around their pets. Pets are our family, of course, and many people would rather remain in danger than be separated from an animal that they love. So this program gives victim survivors that peace of mind.
2: Overseas now, and US President Donald Trump says he's set to make a final determination with Iran over a deal that may end the conflict in the Middle East and set off new rounds of nuclear talks. Mitch McCann has the latest.
6: President Trump took to Truth Social on Friday, where he discussed a number of requirements for any deal with Iran after days of media reports suggesting that an agreement was imminent. Mr. Trump wrote that Iran must agree it will never have a nuclear weapon, the Strait of Hormuz must reopen immediately, and that all mines must be removed from the water. He went on to say that the US would unearth enriched nuclear material and then destroy it, and that no money would be exchanged. And he added that a number of less important items had been agreed upon. The president signed off by saying he was meeting in the Situation Room to make a final determination. Mitch McCann, New York.
2: And briefly, a Blue Origin rocket has exploded on the launch pad during an engine firing test in Florida. This is Air News. An upset in the AFL with Carlton coming from behind to hang on for a win over Geelong in their round 12 match at the MCG. Alan Baskin has the details.
7: The Blues finished 4 points in front, winning 88-44. Carlton's Sam Walsh has told Fox Sports they've just been trying to enjoy the way they play their footy.
8: What we say, we're trying to nail the fundamentals of the game. Like, you can try and play any system you want, but even just heading on in the first quarter, if you're sharp with your skills, like, it's bloody hard to stop.
7: The second-ranked Swans take on the 17th-placed Richmond in the first of three games today. Alan Baskin, Air Sport.
2: In rugby league, the Sharks have triumphed over the Sea Eagles 28 points to 22, but it was a blow for Cronulla and New South Wales, with Sharks co-captain Blake Brayley facing a stint on the sidelines with a suspected broken arm days after his Origin debut. Cronulla coach Craig Fitzgibbon says it's a devastating outcome.
9: 5 minutes after Wednesday night, he texts me to say, "Mate, I'm sweet, I want to play." Like, that's the sort of guy he is. Like, he loves the club and... It hurts, but also it's still an opportunity for some other people.
2: To Super Rugby, the Crusaders have smashed the Hurricanes 47-14. In the other game, the Queensland Reds too good for Fiji 45-24. And in cycling, Seb Kuss won stage 19 of the Giro d'Italia. Australian Independent Radio News.
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11: A good morning, everyone. We're looking at a possible shower or two today in Hay, with a top of 19. There are some winds about there, west to northwesterly, 15 to 25 kilometres per hour. Now, let's have a look and see what's happening across the Riverina. 12 in Wagga, 16 for Denny and Griffith, 17 for Bullygull, Maud and Balranald, Berubin 16, and over to the Murray, Albury-Wodonga, 13 for you. Have a great morning.
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1: It's Saturday, the 30th of May, 2026. Aries, you're sending out confusing signals as your words don't match your actions. Taurus, are you sure you want to dismiss out-of-hand advice you've been given? Gemini, don't let domestic or work-related issues impact on your love life. Cancer, your core values and what you stand for may be called into question. Leo, you can see the solution is as plain as day and wonder why others can't see it too. Virgo, are you really being challenged by sticking with what's comfortable? Libra, if the pressure of work is building up, plan a weekend escape away. Scorpio, listen to others and you may discover an option you hadn't considered. Sagittarius, keep calm as someone will rub you up the wrong way. Capricorn, in your busy lifestyle, take time out and call someone close to you. Aquarius, those second thoughts you're having will turn out to be well-founded. Pisces, consider having a quiet word with someone who is causing grief. And that's today's horoscope.
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1: 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Call 6993 1277. Open Monday to Friday, 8 a.m. until 5 p.m. and Saturday, 9 a.m. until 12 p.m.
2: Hello, I'm Sarah Warmby. Creditors for the country's top disaster relief agency have voted to shut it down after taxpayer funding was withdrawn. Disaster Relief Australia has been bogged down by internal conflict over the past year. Whistleblowers claim the organisation was inflating membership numbers and prioritising marketing over missions. Former Prime Minister Tony Abbott says his focus is on making the Liberal Party competitive again. He's been elected unopposed as the party's new federal president. The position is voluntary and comes at a time when the Liberals are struggling in the polls and losing seats. A woman has been charged, accused of making multiple bomb threats to public places across New South Wales and Queensland. Here's Hugh Phillips.
3: After a hoax bomb threat was sent to a school in the Northern Rivers, a multi-agency investigation began into more than a dozen threats across New South Wales and Queensland. Following inquiries, officers searched a home in Moolumbah, locating electronic devices alleged to have been used to carry out the threats between March 2025 and May of this year. The 23-year-old accused was refused bail and will appear in court today. Hugh Phillips reporting.
2: The Department of Fire and Emergency Services in Western Australia is warning travellers to be careful this long weekend as a strong winter system crosses the southwest land division. Gusts up to 125 kilometres an hour are expected along the west coast, with flood warnings in place for the Swan River. The department's Deputy Commissioner Paul Carr says this is likely the first major wind event of the year, which creates further dangers.
4: Long weekend travellers who may be travelling in areas where there's heavy tree foliage along road verges or camping in areas underneath trees. Be wary of the weather coming and take action where needed.
2: To Tasmania now, and volunteers who helped find the remains of missing tourist Celine Cremer earlier this year have embarked on another search for a missing person in the state's north. 76-year-old Peter Willoughby was last seen in October walking into the Hollybank Reserve northeast of Launceston to find his car, which he'd left there a few days earlier. Organiser Alex Smith has told the ABC about 70 people are taking part this weekend.
5: There's about 12 people from the Celine search will be participating in this search. We have 70 people, but they're not all going to be there on the same day. So on any given day, there's about 50 people.
2: Also in news, the first of five men found alive after spending more than a week inside a flooded cave in Laos has been freed. Meantime, South Australian cave diver Josh Richards has joined the rescue mission. And the first ever census of dolphins in New South Wales is getting underway today. The event will gather data about where the animals are living along the state's coastline. Dolphin Research Centre Chief Executive Dr. Liz Hawkins says there's hundreds of people getting in on the action.
6: We have lots of people heading out onto the headlands today and onto kayaks and boats even as well, looking out for dolphins in their area.
2: This is Air News. To tennis, and the seeds continue to fall at Roland Garros. Air Sport's Paul Walsh has the details.
7: Australia's Alex de Minaur has been eliminated from the French Open at the hands of the 20-year-old Jakub Mencik from the Czech Republic, love 6, 6-2, 6-2, 6-3. As the scoreline indicates, de Minaur came out all guns blazing, easily breaking Mencik's serve in the first set, but that was about as good as it got for the Aussie, as his younger opponent took control in the second and never looked back. In another major upset on day six, 24 times Grand Slam champion Novak Djokovic, went down in five sets to a player 20 years his junior, Joao Fonseca from Brazil, with the final scoreline 4-6, 4-6, 6-3, 7-5, 7-5.
8: An incredible match to be part of. Obviously, a tough one for me to lose, being two sets to love up. I don't think I've done too much wrong with my game. It's just that he was just better.
7: Paul Walsh for Air Sport.
2: Manly suffered a 28-22 defeat to Cronulla in their Round 13 NRL clash. Interim coach Kieran Foran says he's disappointed.
9: They did to us what, you know, we've been able to do to sides over the past 8 weeks, and they made it happen. They turned up with the attitude, ready to make it happen, and we just missed it completely.
2: And in the AFL action today, the Swans play the Tigers, the Lions face the Dockers, and the Bulldogs take on the Magpies. Last night, the Blues beat the Cats by 4 points. 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
10: 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A good morning, everyone. We're looking at a possible shower or two today in Hay, with a top of 19. There are some winds about there, west and northwesterly, 15 to 25 kilometres per hour. Now, let's have a look and see what's happening across the Riverina. 12 in Wagga, 16 for Denny and Griffith, 17 for Bulligal, Maud and Balranald, Berubin 16, and over to the Murray, Albury Wodonga, 13 for you. Have a great morning.
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20: 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Everything from disco, soul, soft rock and electro pop. We've got all the hits to take you back. To kick us off this week, we're going to go through some of the best classic hits of the 70s and 80s. Stuff like Toto and Africa, Simple Minds, Don't You Forget About Me. All the classic hits you know you'll hear on this week's episode. So let's get started.
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From the album Tapestry, that was Carole King with I Feel the Earth Move. 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Peaked at number one on the Billboard 100 and charted on the June 19th, 1971. They remained there for 5 consecutive weeks and then peaked at number 6 on the UK singles charts. But let's head to George Michael, where he's got some faith from 1987.

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1: Charted classic hit celebrating the best of the 70s and 80s, with Steely Dan with Ricky Don't Lose That Number. The single was released in 1974, with the opening track of their third album, Pretzel Logic. It was their most successful single in the group's career, peaking at number 4 on the Billboard 100 in the summer of 1974. The track features Jim Gordon on the drums as a bulk of the Pretzel Logic's album, with the guitar solo of Jeff Baxter from the Doobie Brothers. And I generally do not change my playlist once I've set it for the show, but this time I'm going to chuck in some Stevie Wonder. Like a-

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From the album Five Aside, that was Ace with How Long from 1974, a track reached number 3 on the US and the Canada charts, and number 20 on the UK singles charts, number 63 in Australia according to the Kent Music Report, with Phil Harris on the vocals and lead guitar, Alan King on the rhythm guitar and vocals, Fran Bryan on the drums and percussion, which is probably my favourite part of the track, and Terry Comer on bass. 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

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Everyone is welcome and entry is free. For more information or to get involved, contact Liam at Hayes Services Club or Kylie on 0419 634037.